0: A hugely devastating day for the family. We feel for the first responders, the family, the employees.
1: The FBI now offering a $200,000 reward for information leading to the capture and prosecution of a former Air Force intelligence specialist who, it says, defected to Iran. Monica Witt was indicted on espionage charges in 2019 after prosecutors say she defected 6 years earlier. While serving in the Air Force, Witt was trained in Farsi and was deployed on several intelligence missions in the Middle East. Dave Packer, ABC News.
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4: From the WKRK Forecast Center, this is meteorologist Steve Hamilton. Pretty good weather for the rest of our weekend. Just a few clouds and upper 50s for the overnight hours. It'll be sunny on Sunday and pretty warm. We're headed for the upper 80s. We do have a little front moving in on Sunday night. Not too big of a deal, but we could get a few showers from that. And our low dropping to 60. Some sunshine and a few clouds on Monday. Maybe an afternoon shower or thunderstorm. Pretty warm again. We're headed for the mid-80s.

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That's why we keep the music going right here on Christian Radio WKRK.

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Hey, it's Greg Goodman. If you've been with us for a while today, thank you. And if you just found us on the dial, welcome. This is Christian Radio, WKRK, playing Southern Gospel music around the clock.

The message in this music never goes out of style. Faith, hope, and encouragement. That's what we're all about on WKRK.

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1: ABC News, I'm Dave Packer. President Trump announcing the death of ISIS leader Abu Bilal al-Manouki in Africa. ABC's Olivia Rubin.
2: This was a surprising post that came from President Trump on his social media platform, Truth Social, late at night, saying that at his direction, the United States forces had completed a complex military option, executing who he said was the second in command for ISIS globally.
1: London police deployed 4,000 officers to maintain order and to keep pro-Palestinian demonstrators from interacting with a massive far-right nationalist anti-immigration march. Back here at home, the busiest commuter rail system in North America hit by a strike today. 7,000 Long Island Railroad workers walking off the job after a deal wasn't reached at midnight. The Trump administration ramping up pressure on Cuba. Sources say former Cuban President Raul Castro, the brother of the late Fidel Castro, could be indicted in the U.S. in the coming days. This is ABC News. South Carolina prosecutors suggest they could seek the death penalty against Alec Murdaugh in a retrial. ABC's Andrew Dimbert.
3: In a statement, the South Carolina Attorney General saying, "We're back to square one in this case, and that means all our legal options are on the table, including the death penalty." Earlier this week, the state Supreme Court overturned Murdaugh's murder convictions, the justices citing what they called shocking jury interference by former county clerk Becky Hill, who they say placed her fingers on the scales of justice and denied Murdaugh his right to a fair trial by an impartial jury. Hill denies these allegations.
1: The world's largest aircraft carrier, the USS Gerald Ford, arriving home. This after completing an 11-month-long deployment, the longest for a carrier since the Vietnam era. The ship most recently operated in the Middle East in support of Operation Epic Fury against Iran. It also took part in the mission to capture Venezuelan President Nicolas Maduro, and in March, a non-combat fire at the laundry room, injuring two sailors. Dave Packer, ABC News.
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6: From the WKRK Forecast Center, this is meteorologist Steve Hamilton. Pretty good weather for the rest of our weekend. Just a few clouds and upper 50s for the overnight hours. It'll be sunny on Sunday and pretty warm. We're headed for the upper 80s. We do have a little front moving in on Sunday night. Not too big of a deal, but we could get a few showers from that. And our low dropping to 60. Some sunshine and a few clouds on Monday. Maybe an afternoon shower or thunderstorm. Pretty warm again. We're headed for the mid-80s.

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1: It's amazing how a good song can change the whole mood of your day. And that's what we try to do here on WKRK. Just keep the encouragement coming. That particular song for you may be coming up next.

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The first are last, the last are first.

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Hey, it's Greg Goodman. Southern gospel music has a way of reminding us that no matter what we're facing, there's always hope ahead. More great music is coming up.

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In spring, I'll watch for roses red and fades the lilac blue. And in early fall, when brown leaves call, I'll catch a glimpse of you. Should you go first and I remain for battles to be fought, each thing you've touched along the way will be a hallowed spot. I'll hear your voice, I'll see your smile, and though blindly I may grope, the memory of your helping hand will buoy me on with hope. Should you go first and I remain to finish with the scroll, no lengthening shadows shall creep in to make this life seem droll. We've known so much of happiness, and we've had our cup of joy, but memory is one gift of God that death cannot destroy. Should you go first and I remain, one thing I'd have you do: walk slowly down that long, lone path, for soon I'll follow you. I want to know each step you take, that I may walk the same, for someday down that lonely road, you'll hear me call your name.

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I'm Greg Goodman, and we're playing Southern Gospel music all day and all night long on 105.5 FM, 1320 AM, and cable channel 25. 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

Murphy sits right here in the corner of North Carolina, just a short drive from Georgia and Tennessee. And from here, we're sending Southern Gospel music across the mountains on WKRK.

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1: ABC News, I'm Dave Packer on New York's Long Island. Hundreds of Long Island railroad workers going on strike midnight this morning, bringing North America's busiest commuter railroad to a screeching halt. The union and railroad at an impasse over pay and health benefits. President Trump posting that American-Nigerian forces executed a mission to eliminate ISIS leader Abu Bilal al-Manuki. The president writing that the terror group's global operation is now, in his words, greatly diminished in central London today.
2: We can be strong.
1: Tens of thousands of people taking part in an anti-immigration rally. It's an indication of the growing power of a far-right movement said to be closely linked with the MAGA movement here in the United States. The World Health Organization has determined that the Ebola outbreak in Congo and Uganda constitutes a public health emergency of international concern. This is ABC News. A dramatic rescue in the open ocean miles off the California coast. ABC's Alex Stone is in Los Angeles.
3: The two men bobbing in the water, sending out a distress call. Their boat was taking on water and then flipped. A whale-watching boat with 23 paying passengers on an eight-hour trip, redirecting, coming to their rescue. Captains Nancy Black and Evan Brodsky of Monterey Bay Whale Watch answering a scratchy distress call.
4: So I immediately started heading that way. And I went as fast as we could. I kind of pushed the engines over, you know, what you're supposed to do.
3: The men floating for nearly 40 minutes.
1: And across the country, two boaters are safe after their vessel erupted into flames off Miami Beach Friday. Good Samaritans nearby rushing to help, pulling the pair to safety before the fire spread. Miami fire crews quickly responding. Still no word on what might have sparked that fire, but it comes less than a week after a boat explosion near a popular Miami Beach sandbar sent 11 people to the hospital. Dave Packer, ABC News.
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7: From the WKRK Forecast Center, this is meteorologist Steve Hamilton. Pretty good weather for the rest of our weekend. Just a few clouds and upper 50s for the overnight hours. It'll be sunny on Sunday and pretty warm. We're headed for the upper 80s. We do have a little front moving in on Sunday night. Not too big of a deal, but we could get a few showers from that. And our low dropping to 60. Some sunshine and a few clouds on Monday. Maybe an afternoon shower or thunderstorm. Pretty warm again. We're headed for the mid-80s.

The message in this music never goes out of style. Faith, hope, and encouragement. That's what we're all about on WKRK.

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We play it all day and all night here on Christian Radio WKRK Murphy.

One of the best things about Southern gospel music is the message. It's about faith, hope, and loving one another. You'll hear plenty of that right here on WKRK.

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It's all right here on WKRK.

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All the demons and all the devils of hell. But on the other side,

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2: ABC News, I'm Dave Packer. President Trump posting on social media that American and Nigerian forces executed a mission to eliminate ISIS leader Abu Bilal al-Manuki. The president writing that al-Manuki will no longer terrorize the people of Africa or help plan operations to target Americans. The Trump administration ramping up pressure on Cuba. Sources saying the former Cuban president Raul Castro could soon be indicted in the U.S. At a voting rights rally today in Alabama, Democratic Senator Cory Booker accusing the Supreme Court of attacking the rights of black people.
3: You see, we have seen this before, where some people in black robes try to deny or take away our rights.
2: This after the Supreme Court's recent ruling in favor of Republicans in the battle over redistricting. Workers for the nation's busiest commuter rail line now on strike. New York's Long Island Railroad Union workers hitting the picket line early Saturday after a failed attempt to reach a deal with the MTA. This is ABC News. A car drove through a crowd today in the Italian city of Modena. Officials say 8 people were injured, 4 critically. ABC's Marcus Moore.
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0: And that driver then getting out and running. Witnesses said the driver attempted to get away and that he had a knife but didn't stab anyone. He was stopped by pedestrians and later police and taken into custody. Authorities are now trying to figure out the motive or what led to this incident. Italy's Prime Minister Giorgia Meloni expressing solidarity with the victims and their families.
1: A firefighter killed in a lumber mill blaze in Maine Friday has been identified as 27-year-old Andrew Cross. Authorities looking into what caused the explosion and fire at the mill located in Searsmont, Maine, about 90 miles northeast of Portland. Christian Halstead, a member of the family that owns the business.
2: It's obviously a hugely devastating day for the family. We feel for the first responders, the family, the employees.
1: Dave Packer, ABC News.
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5: From the WKRK Forecast Center, this is meteorologist Steve Hamilton. Pretty good weather for the rest of our weekend, just a few clouds and upper 50s for the overnight hours. It'll be sunny on Sunday and pretty warm. We're headed for the upper 80s. We do have a little front moving in on Sunday night. Not too big of a deal, but we could get a few showers from that. And our low dropping to 60, some sunshine and a few clouds on Monday, maybe an afternoon shower or thunderstorm. Pretty warm again. We're headed for the mid-80s.

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Tell your loved ones to tune in and share the love.

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I've never been forgotten.

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Southern Gospel is a part of who we are, and we're proud to share it every day on WKRK.

Hey, it's Greg Goodman. Nothing like a good Southern gospel song to brighten the day, and we've got plenty more coming up right here on Christian Radio, WKRK, serving the mountains of North Carolina, Georgia, and Tennessee.

cripple, dragging his feet. He couldn't walk like we do down the street. I said, my friend, I feel sorry for you. But he said, up in heaven, I'm gonna walk just like you.

old man, gasping for breath. Soon he'd be gone, as his eyes closed in death. He looked at me, said, "Boy, don't look so blue, 'cause I'm going up to heaven. How about you?"

From the Valley River to the Hiawassee and all across the Tri-State Mountain region, this is Christian Radio WKRK Murphy. Thanks for making us a part of your day.

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More of it on the way, right here on Christian Radio, WKRK.

We have more great Southern Gospel songs lined up for you. I'm Greg Goodman. Hope you're enjoying your day with Christian Radio, WKRK.

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1: ABC News, I'm Dave Packer. The Trump administration now ramping up pressure on Cuba.
2: Sources tell ABC News that the U.S. could announce a criminal indictment against former Cuban President Raul Castro as early as next week. Now, this is being investigated by the Southern District of Florida, and it stems around the 1996 shoot down of planes that were operated by the humanitarian group Brothers of the Rescue.
3: ABC's Alex Brochet. President Trump posting on social media that American and Nigerian forces executed a mission to eliminate ISIS leader Abu Bilal al-Manuki. President writing in the post, al-Manuki will no longer terrorize the people of Africa or help plan operations to target Americans. South Carolina prosecutors signaling they may pursue the death penalty in the retrial of Alec Murdoch. The World Health Organization has determined that Ebola outbreak in Chicago, in Congo and Uganda constitutes a public health emergency of international concern. This is ABC News. The busiest rail service in the U.S. is now shut down. In New York, Long Island Railroad workers are on strike as of just after midnight Saturday morning.
4: What do we want?
5: Metropolitan Transportation Authority management wanted to reduce health care contributions for new LIRR employees to offset pay raises. MTA Chief Jen Oliver.
6: That was why we needed a new feature along the lines of the health care costs.
5: Engineers and Trainmen's Union VP Kevin Sexton says that offer was made right before the strike deadline,
7: which was never discussed in bargaining.
5: The MTA putting shuttle buses into service.
3: ABC's Chuck Sievertson. Tens of thousands of people joining a nationalist anti-immigration rally in central London Saturday. The crowd waving thousands of UK and England flags, some even seen flying Trump flags. The rally was called by Britain's most high-profile far-right activist, known as Tommy Robinson, who's supported by key American conservative figures, including Elon Musk. Dave Packer, ABC News.
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10: From the WKRK Forecast Center, this is meteorologist Steve Hamilton. Pretty good weather for the rest of our weekend. Just a few clouds and upper 50s for the overnight hours. It'll be sunny on Sunday and pretty warm. We're headed for the upper 80s. We do have a little front moving in on Sunday night. Not too big of a deal, but we could get a few showers from that. And our low dropping to 60. Some sunshine and a few clouds on Monday. Maybe an afternoon shower or thunderstorm. Pretty warm again. We're headed for the mid-80s.

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From church choirs to gospel quartets, this music has deep roots in the South. 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
1: ABC News, I'm Dave Packer. Two Republican challengers, Representative Julia Letlow and State Treasurer John Fleming, will advance to a runoff election in Louisiana's closely watched GOP primary. That, according to the Associated Press projection, it's a defeat for Senator Bill Cassidy, who had drawn the ire of President Trump. Cassidy becomes the first senator to lose a primary since

0: since 2017 and the first elected senator to lose one since 2012. President Trump posting on social media early Saturday that American Nigerian forces executed a mission to eliminate ISIS leader Abu Bilal al-Minuki. Defense Secretary Pete Hegseth posting protecting Christians was part of the rationale for the operation. At a voting rights rally Saturday in Alabama, Democratic Senator Cory Booker accusing the Supreme Court of attacking the rights of black people.
1: You see, we have seen this before, where some people in black robes try to deny or take away our rights.
0: This is ABC News. Rising gas prices amid the ongoing war in Iran are driving up costs beyond the gas pump. Diesel prices in California approaching $8 per gallon in the state. Jose Perez, owner of Yoha Bachi in Fresno, says he's had to pass some of his extra fuel costs on to his customers.
2: Just a couple months ago, I was spending about $150 to fill up, and now it has doubled to about $320 to fill up.
0: Authorities are looking into what caused an explosion and fire at a lumber mill in Searsmont, Maine, about 90 miles northeast of Portland.
3: The fire broke out just after 10 a.m. Friday. The roof of a large building collapsed.
4: Need to treat this as a mass casualty incident.
3: Firefighters could be seen pouring water on the smoldering wreckage. At least three fire trucks were destroyed. The lumber company was founded in the late 1800s. A spokesperson for the family that owns the sawmill says it will not operate for the rest of the week.
0: That's ABC's Michelle Franzen. I'm Dave Packer, ABC News.
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7: From the WKRK Forecast Center, this is meteorologist Steve Hamilton. Pretty good weather for the rest of our weekend. Just a few clouds and upper 50s for the overnight hours. It'll be sunny on Sunday and pretty warm. We're headed for the upper 80s. We do have a little front moving in on Sunday night. Not too big of a deal, but we could get a few showers from that. And our low dropping to 60. Some sunshine and a few clouds on Monday. Maybe an afternoon shower or thunderstorm. Pretty warm again. We're headed for the mid-80s.

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It's amazing how a good song can change the whole mood of your day. And that's what we try to do here on WKRK. Just keep the encouragement coming. That particular song for you may be coming up next.

Hey, it's Greg Goodman. If you've been with us for a while today, thank you. And if you just found us on the dial, welcome. This is Christian Radio, WKRK, playing Southern Gospel music around the clock.

Hey, it's Greg Goodman. So glad you decided to spend part of your day with us. More Southern Gospel music is coming up in just a bit on WKRK Murphy.

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But our signal reaches folks all across western North Carolina, northern Georgia, and eastern Tennessee. 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
1: ABC News, I'm Dave Packer. The Trump administration now ramping up pressure on Cuba.
2: Sources tell ABC News that the U.S. could announce a criminal indictment against former Cuban President Raul Castro as early as next week. Now, this is being investigated by the Southern District of Florida, and it stems around the 1996 shootdown of planes that were operated by the humanitarian group Brothers of the Rescue.
3: ABC's Alex Brichet. President Trump posting on social media that American and Nigerian forces executed a mission to eliminate ISIS leader Abu Bilal al-Manuki. President writing in the post, al-Manuki will no longer terrorize the people of Africa or help plan operations to target Americans. South Carolina prosecutors signaling they may pursue the death penalty in the retrial of Alec Murdoch. The World Health Organization has determined that Ebola outbreak in Chicago, in Congo and Uganda constitutes a public health emergency of international concern. This is ABC News. The busiest rail service in the U.S. is now shut down. In New York, Long Island Railroad workers are on strike as of just after midnight Saturday morning.
4: What do we want?
5: Come on strike!
6: Metropolitan Transportation Authority management wanted to reduce health care contributions for new LIRR employees to offset pay raises. MTA Chief Jen O'Lieber.
7: That was why we needed a new feature along the lines of the health care costs.
6: Engineers and Trainmen's Union VP Kevin Sexton says that offer was made right before the strike deadline,
8: which was never discussed in bargaining.
6: The MTA putting shuttle buses into service.
3: ABC's Chuck Sievertson. Tens of thousands of people joining a nationalist anti-immigration rally in central London Saturday. The crowd waving thousands of UK and England flags, some even seen flying Trump flags. The rally was called by Britain's most high-profile far-right activist known as Tommy Robinson, who's supported by key American conservative figures, including Elon Musk. Dave Packer, ABC News.
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2: From the WKRK Forecast Center, this is meteorologist Steve Hamilton. Pretty good weather for the rest of our weekend. Just a few clouds and upper 50s for the overnight hours. It'll be sunny on Sunday and pretty warm. We're headed for the upper 80s. We do have a little front moving in on Sunday night. Not too big of a deal, but we could get a few showers from that. And our low dropping to 60. Some sunshine and a few clouds on Monday. Maybe an afternoon shower or thunderstorm. Pretty warm again. We're headed for the mid-80s.

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That's why we keep the music going right here on Christian Radio, WKRK.

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That's what this music is all about, and that's what you'll hear on Christian Radio, WKRK.

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You spoke and stars lit up the sky. Your breath gives life. The waters part at your command, or come pouring down and flooding dry land.

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Lord, show me if I'm praying wrong, if what you will and what I want has me confused. 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
1: Give it up for the Isaacs. That's great. Woo! That's fantastic.

Hey, it's Greg Goodman. Southern gospel music has a way of reminding us that no matter what we're facing, there's always hope ahead. More great music is coming up.

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1: ABC News, I'm Dave Packer. The Trump administration now ramping up pressure on Cuba.
2: Sources tell ABC News that the U.S. could announce a criminal indictment against former Cuban President Raul Castro as early as next week. Now, this is being investigated by the Southern District of Florida, and it stems around the 1996 shoot down of planes that were operated by the humanitarian group Brothers of the Rescue.
3: ABC's Alex Brachet. President Trump posting on social media that American and Nigerian forces executed a mission to eliminate ISIS leader Abu Bilal al-Manuki. President writing in the post, al-Manuki will no longer terrorize the people of Africa or help plan operations to target Americans. South Carolina prosecutors signaling they may pursue the death penalty in the retrial of Alec Murdoch. The World Health Organization has determined that Ebola outbreak in Chicago, in Congo and Uganda constitutes a public health emergency of international concern. This is ABC News. The busiest rail service in the U.S. is now shut down. In New York, Long Island Railroad workers are on strike as of just after midnight Saturday morning.
4: What do we want?
5: Metropolitan Transportation Authority management wanted to reduce health care contributions for new LIRR employees to offset pay raises. MTA Chief Jen Oliver.
6: That was why we needed a new feature along the lines of the health care costs.
5: Engineers and Trainmen's Union VP Kevin Sexton says that offer was made right before the strike deadline,
7: which was never discussed in bargaining.
5: The MTA putting shuttle buses into service.
3: ABC's Chuck Sievertson. Tens of thousands of people joining a nationalist anti-immigration rally in central London Saturday. The crowd waving thousands of UK and England flags, some even seen flying Trump flags. The rally was called by Britain's most high-profile far-right activist known as Tommy Robinson, who's supported by key American conservative figures, including Elon Musk. Dave Packer, ABC News.
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10: From the WKRK Forecast Center, this is meteorologist Steve Hamilton. Pretty good weather for the rest of our weekend, just a few clouds and upper 50s for the overnight hours. It'll be sunny on Sunday and pretty warm. We're headed for the upper 80s. We do have a little front moving in on Sunday night, not too big of a deal.

But we could get a few showers from that, and our low dropping to 60. Some sunshine and a few clouds on Monday. Maybe an afternoon shower or thunderstorm. Pretty warm again. We're headed for the mid-80s.

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1: ABC News, I'm Dave Packer. Two Republican challengers, Representative Julia Letlow and State Treasurer John Fleming, will advance to a runoff election in Louisiana's closely watched GOP primary. That, according to the Associated Press projection, it's a defeat for Senator Bill Cassidy, who had drawn the ire of President Trump. Cassidy becomes the first senator to lose a primary since 2017 and the first elected senator to lose one since 2012. President Trump posting on social media early Saturday that American Nigerian forces executed a mission to eliminate ISIS leader Abu Bilal al-Minuki. Defense Secretary Pete Hegseth posting protecting Christians was part of the rationale for the operation. At a voting rights rally Saturday in Alabama, Democratic Senator Cory Booker accusing the Supreme Court of attacking the rights of black people.
2: You see, we have seen this before, where some people in black robes try to deny or take away our rights.
1: This is ABC News. Rising gas prices amid the ongoing war in Iran are driving up costs beyond the gas pump. Diesel prices in California approaching $8 per gallon in the state. Jose Perez, owner of Yoha Bachi in Fresno, says he's had to pass some of his extra fuel costs on to his customers.
3: Just a couple months ago, I was spending about $150 to fill up, and now it has doubled to about $320 to fill up.
1: Authorities are looking into what caused an explosion and fire at a lumber mill in Searsmont, Maine, about 90 miles northeast of Portland.
4: The fire broke out just after 10 a.m. Friday. The roof of a large building collapsed.
5: Need to treat this as a mass casualty incident.
4: Firefighters could be seen pouring water on the smoldering wreckage. At least three fire trucks were destroyed. The lumber company was founded in the late 1800s. A spokesperson for the family that owns the sawmill says it will not operate for the rest of the week.
1: That's ABC's Michelle Franzen. I'm Dave Packer, ABC News.
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8: From the WKRK Forecast Center, this is meteorologist Steve Hamilton. We'll have sunshine today. Looks pretty warm, too. We'll be in the upper 80s. Overnight, we have a little low-pressure system moving south of us, so we might get a shower or thunderstorm. Rain chances are fairly low. Few clouds and about 60, and then maybe an afternoon shower popping up on Monday. Mix of sun and clouds, and we're in the upper 80s. Looks pretty warm again on Tuesday. Upper 80s, and we'll stay sunny.

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But our signal reaches folks all across western North Carolina, northern Georgia, and eastern Tennessee. 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

Garten. 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

darkest hour of nighttime, in the dark night of the soul, in the balmy heat of summer, in the bitter

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1: ABC News, I'm Dave Packer. The Trump administration now ramping up pressure on Cuba.
2: Sources tell ABC News that the U.S. could announce a criminal indictment against former Cuban President Raul Castro as early as next week. Now, this is being investigated by the Southern District of Florida, and it stems around the 1996 shoot down of planes that were operated by the humanitarian group Brothers of the Rescue.
3: ABC's Alex Brochet. President Trump posting on social media that American and Nigerian forces executed

0: Management wanted to reduce health care contributions for new LIRR employees to offset pay raises. MTA Chief Jen Oliver.
1: That was why we needed a new feature along the lines of the health care costs.
0: Engineers and Trainmen's Union VP Kevin Sexton says that offer was made right before the strike deadline,
2: which was never discussed in bargaining.
0: The MTA putting shuttle buses into service.
3: ABC's Chuck Sievertson. Tens of thousands of people joining a nationalist anti-immigration rally in central London Saturday. The crowd waving thousands of UK and England flags, some even seen flying Trump flags. The rally was called by Britain's most high-profile far-right activist, known as Tommy Robinson, who's supported by key American conservative figures, including Elon Musk. Dave Packer, ABC News.
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6: From the WKRK Forecast Center, this is meteorologist Steve Hamilton. We'll have sunshine today. Looks pretty warm, too. We'll be in the upper 80s. Overnight, we have a little low-pressure system moving south of us, so we might get a shower or thunderstorm. Rain chances are fairly low. Few clouds and about 60, and then maybe an afternoon shower popping up on Monday. Mix of sun and clouds, and we're in the upper 80s. Looks pretty warm again on Tuesday. Upper 80s, and we'll stay sunny.
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Stay tuned.

0: Thank you for making WKRK a part of your life. I'm Tim Radford, and it is my pleasure to be with you on The Morning Show. 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

We have ABC News and the weather at the top of each hour. Good morning. I'm Tim Radford with you here on WKRK. We've got the music, the news, and the weather you need to stay informed and inspired today. So stick around. Don't go anywhere.

0: Thanks for keeping it right here on WKRK. We're proud to be your home for Southern gospel music right here in Murphy, playing the songs and artists that have meant so much to listeners throughout the years. I'm Tim Radford saying stay tuned. More great music is on the way.
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Watching the mist burn off the mountains is a beautiful sight and a reminder of the one who created it all. I'm glad you're with us on The Morning Show as we start this brand new day together.

0: Southern gospel music has been inspiring people for generations, and that tradition continues with today's artists carrying that message forward. We're glad you're with us right here on WKRK. Stay tuned. More great Southern gospel music is coming right up.
1: Hey, Brother John, good to see you. I've been looking so forward to this service, what the Lord's going to do.
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1: ABC News, I'm Wayne Cabot. A Republican senator who defied Trump is sent packing by voters in Louisiana. Bill Cassidy losing in the primary 5 years after voting to convict in the Trump impeachment trial over the January 6th attack on the Capitol. Trump campaigned to get Cassidy booted, calling him a sleazebag, and Cassidy said in defeat,
2: "of character and integrity."
1: One more time on that.
2: "Insults only bother me if they come from somebody of character and integrity."
1: He's the first senator to lose a primary since 2017. Public health emergency declared by the World Health Organization after Ebola turned up in the capital of Congo, 600 miles away from the disease epicenter. There are 300 suspected cases. There are 88 deaths. But the WHO says that there is no need to close down the borders. This is ABC News.
3: Welcome to the Ryan.
1: You are hearing the winner of a very prestigious contest, a song contest, Eurovision. A Bulgarian singer named Dara won in Vienna, giving Bulgaria its first ever victory after 70 years of Eurovision behind this infectious party anthem. Bangaranga. Israeli competitor Noam Baton came in second. Banned in California, a radio jingle.
4: You've heard it a lot. 1-877 Cars for Kids. But folks in California won't be hearing the Cars for Kids earworm anymore after a judge ruled that the charity behind the ads violated the state's false advertising law. ABC News legal contributor Nima Romani.
5: California is pretty consumer friendly, so when you're running ads with young kids and the funds are going to older kids in another state and maybe even another country, that's a problem.
4: In a written statement, Cars for Kids calling the ruling deeply flawed. Dave Packer, ABC News.
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8: Good morning. How are you? I hope you're doing good. Yeah. It's kind of comfortable out there. Sunrise is coming on, and we're going to go to music. 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
9: From the WKRK Forecast Center, this is meteorologist Steve Hamilton. We'll have sunshine today. Looks pretty warm, too. We'll be in the upper 80s. Overnight, we have a little low-pressure system moving south of us, so we might get a shower or thunderstorm. Rain chances are fairly low. Few clouds and about 60, and then maybe an afternoon shower popping up on Monday. Mix of sun and clouds, and we're in the upper 80s. Looks pretty warm again on Tuesday. Upper 80s, and we'll stay sunny.

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It is Sunday, May 17th on our birthday list. Dwight Foster, Jeff Jordan, Jennifer Conley, Lindsay Chance, Jennifer Rayfield, Michaela Plemons, Savannah Clayton, Stephanie Swanson, Tommy Adams, Rebecca Beavers, Amy Corden, Dan Holliday, Jacelyn Beaver, Jimmy Brown, Lauren Jordan, Grace McNabb, Barbara Ann Robertson. That's our list for May 17th. Happy birthday to all of you from all of us here at WKRK.

0: to you.
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Amen. Amen. We're thankful this morning for another opportunity to come to you by way of radio, and hope and pray that God has blessed you over the past week and blessed you throughout your life. And we just thank God for our listeners this morning, and we thank God for an open door over the airways that we might be able to bring to you the gospel of the Lord Jesus Christ, or to be a part of it. So this morning we just thank you for tuning us in, and may God bless you and all of yours this morning. And God has brought to me a thought this morning, and that was back years and years ago over the radio ministry. While I was out in sin and away from God, that I heard a pastor preaching the Word of God, and it worked on me. And I came back into the field of this gospel. And we're just thankful this morning for a radio station that will let the gospel be preached and sung over its airways this morning. So that's a thought to me this morning, and we hope and pray that if you're listening this morning and you've drifted away from the Lord, that maybe this message is for you this morning, that will bring you back into the works of the Lord this morning. And we just pray that God would just touch you this morning, and some way, somehow, through and by the Word of God, that you will hear and you will follow up with it this morning. This message is for you this morning. If you are a Christian, it's still for you this morning. The Word of God is true, and it's forever settled in heaven. So this morning, we just hope and pray that somehow, some way, that the gospel touches you this morning. If we go to the Lord in prayer this morning, we want to take your request. Whatever's troubling you, or whatever's on your mind this morning, you may have lost loved ones. You may have people that's passed in your life that's troubling you this morning, that God has the fix for that. If you would just turn to Him this morning, He will give you freedom this morning. So this morning, we just want to go to the Lord in prayer. Father, we come thanking you, Lord, for the opportunity to enter the throne room once again. God, we pray this morning that you would just touch each one that's listening this morning. Lord, that you would open our eyes and our hearts and our minds this morning to your word, because your word is true this morning. Ask God that you would bless all of those that's sick and suffering, Lord, those in the hospital, the nursing home, wherever they are at suffering this morning. Lord, we pray, God, that you would just give them a touch and give them a nudge of the Holy Spirit, letting them know that you're still with them in whatever condition they're in this morning. Ask God that you just bless the day, bless the airways this morning, that your word would go out, Lord, to wherever it will go. And we know, Lord, that your word will not return void. We pray, Lord, for the brother, Lord, as he stands and proclaims your word, God, that it would just touch someone. And all of these things we do ask in the name of our Lord Jesus Christ. Amen.

0: Well, thank God for another Sunday morning. Thank God for another opportunity to be able to preach and go out on the airwaves. This morning, as we get started, I want to say my heart goes out to the King family. Remember them in prayer. Brother W.C., I enjoyed this radio broadcast, and I enjoyed being a friend. You know, he was a friend. We'd meet out sometimes. We'd run into each other, and we'd just talk and carry on. But he'll be missed. Remember his wife and his kids, lift them up in prayer. But also, you know, whenever a man has a hope of salvation, this walk of life may be over. There's no more suffering, no more pain. But, hey, the Bible tells us to be absent with the body is to be present with the Lord. And that's where my hope is at this morning. And I'm thankful that I have a copy of God's Word. I'm thankful that over the years I've been taught God's Word. I've been preached God's Word. And God's allowed me to study His Word. And hey, I'm thankful that the hope that the Lord instilled in me as a little boy. I live by it every day. And, you know, for those that's lost loved ones, you know, that's in the Lord, we have confidence in the word of the Lord. And there's coming a day that Jesus is going to come back. And the Bible tells us there in 1 Thessalonians chapter number 4 that the dead in Christ shall rise first, and those that are alive and remain will be caught up. You know, hey, that's the first appearing of Jesus Christ. And hey, I want to tell you, He's coming back. Whether you believe it or not, hey, He's coming back. Look at what's happening in the world today, how it lines up with the Word of God. We don't need a sign, but signs are all around us. And hey, my hope is in Jesus, and I want to live for Him. This morning, I want to preach this morning on Jesus being the light, and Jesus being the good shepherd, and Jesus being what you need. Hey, if there's ever a time that people need hope, it's today. And this morning, if you do not have Jesus Christ living within you, if you have never asked Him to save your soul, if you have never been born again, today is the day of salvation. Would you please listen to this message? If God is, if God speaks to your heart and you're convicted that you're a sinner, would you call out to the Lord and ask Him to forgive you so that you could have eternal life? You know, this morning the Bible tells us in John chapter 8, Jesus, verse 12 says, "Then spake Jesus again unto them, saying, I am the light of the world. He that followeth me shall not walk in darkness, but shall have the light." And you know, hey, this morning, I want to tell you, the light, Jesus is the light. And hey, as a child of God, whenever we ask Jesus to save us and come and live within us, the Holy Spirit moves in. And we don't have to walk in darkness. Well, hey, sin is darkness. Hey, sin is what separates us from God. But Jesus is the light, and we can walk in Him. The Holy Spirit can guide us and lead us where we need to, where as a Christian we need to be going and what we need to be doing. But there in the Bible, there in verse in chapter number 10, Jesus tells them in verse 11, He says, "I am the good shepherd. The good shepherd giveth his life for the sheep." I'm thankful this morning. Just want to go ahead and proclaim it. I'm thankful this morning that me being a sinner, Jesus went to the cross of Calvary and laid down His life for my sins, because the wages of my sin was death. And I could not pay that sin debt, but Jesus went willfully and paid my sin debt that I could have life. Now, hey, I accepted that as a small boy. Around about the age of 9 years old, the Holy Spirit convicted me, showed me that I was a sinner, showed me that, hey, I could not pay my sin debt. I was on the road to hell. And hey, whenever I was under conviction, I cried out to the Lord and said, "Lord, forgive me and save me." And that, hey, that same night that I asked the Lord to save me, He saved me and He sealed me. And I'm sealed until the day of redemption, according to Ephesians 4, verse 30. There, hey, I can't lose my salvation. No man can pluck me out of the Father's hand, according to Jesus. He's greater. He's greater. No man can pluck us out of the Father's hand. Hey, I'm thankful that I can't lose my salvation. Even though the devil will try his best to steal the joy of my salvation. Yes, the devil can steal your joy, but he can't take your salvation. I'm thankful this morning that I know that I'm saved. Are you saved today? You know, hey, if friends or loved ones just went on ahead, today, if they could tell you anything, hey, those that are in hell, they would tell you, hey, get saved. But you know what? Those in hell, they're just screaming out in agony and torment. The Bible says where the worm dieth not and the smoke ascendeth up forever and ever. It ain't a place of party. Hey, there's no light because Jesus is not there. There's no light in hell. You know what's worse than road construction in North Carolina? Hell. Let me just tell you, hell is. You know, hey, many of us, we hate the road construction that's taking place. It's one traffic jam after another. But can you imagine lifting your eyes in hell and hearing screams all around you and not being able to see anything and not be able to move because, hey, there's so many. They're stacked in there. They're not being able to move. Constant roar in your head. Hey, I'm just telling you what hell could possibly be like. According to the Word of God, hey, it's forever and forever. And hey, God didn't intend for you to go to hell. You love your sin more than you love God, because God sent a way. He sent His Son to redeem man, because God made man in His own image, in the image of Him, created male and female. We're made in the image of God. We're made for a purpose. God created you and I so that we could have communion with Him. We were made a little lower than the angels. The angels, hey, their job is to praise God continually around the throne. We have a choice. We have a choice. Hey, each one of us, if you're a human being today and you hear my voice, hey, God sent His Son to die for you. He wants to have a relationship with you. He wants to have fellowship with you. He wants to live within your heart. He sent His Son to die for your sins so that you could be brought back to Him. God loved you so much that He made a way. Because man had failed in the Garden of Eden. Man had failed. Hey, the Bible tells us that, hey, the Eve, she did what God told Adam not to do. Adam was given a commandment. Every tree of the garden that they could eat of, except for the tree of knowledge and good and evil and the tree of life. And you know, hey, the Bible says that Eve, while she was looking at the tree, that Satan came by. And he convinced her by twisting God's words. He convinced her that she didn't have all that she needed. Hey, God had given her everything that she needed. Everything was right there in front of her. Everything. But she wanted more. You know, the problem that gets every one of us in trouble today is not being content with what we have. We want more, we want more, we want more. And you know, hey, I heard a preacher preach on it some years back, and the more I think on it, the more I realize he's so true. The devil came up with this idea of Facebook. You know, hey, I want to tell you, hey, if you find yourself spending more time in Facebook than you should, hey, why don't you try to cut it out a little bit? But hey, I want to tell you this morning, the devil, he wants you to be nosy. He wants you to see what everybody else is doing. And then on Facebook, there's this thing called Marketplace. You can see what everybody else has got, and you'll start wanting what everybody else has. Even though God's blessed you with everything that you got, and you got plenty. You know, I find myself many times looking at more vehicles, looking at more trucks, looking at more equipment. I don't need nothing but Jesus. But Jesus. And you know, hey, the want that man has, Eve in the Garden of Eden, she had everything. God supplied everything for her. And she stood there and she's looking at the tree. And the Bible tells us that the serpent, he beguiled her. He convinced her that she needed to take of that tree even after Adam had told her not to. I believe Adam had warned her and told her what God said. The Word of God says that the day that they ate of it, they would die. And the old devil said, you shouldn't. No, you're not really going to die. But the old devil, he already knew about separation. He already knew about walking in a world without God. Why? Because he had fell from heaven. He had been cast out. And you know, hey, many times people believe that they can do whatever they want to. And you know, hey, that they're all right. But let me just tell you, hey, the devil wanted to be equal with God. He wanted the praises of the angels. He wanted to be just like God, but yet he was not God. Thus the Bible tells us about the fall that happened in heaven. A third of the angels that were cast out because they had followed after the devil. See, here mankind, God's perfect creation that he had made. He had made male and female in his image. Placed them in the garden, came continually every day and walked with them. And here we find Eve looking in the garden there, and the devil was able to convince her. And just whenever she took of the fruit and she ate of it, she took it to her husband Adam, and she gave it to him. And the Bible tells us because of Adam's love, Adam knew what God's word was. But because of Adam's love for Eve, he ate of the fruit. Separation became, and right then, separation started then. God came to where they was at. Even after they had done exactly what he told them not to do, God came where they were at. The Bible tells us that God came into the garden and he called out and said, "Where art thou?" And Adam and Eve, they had hid themselves. You know, this morning, you might be living in a lifestyle of sin, and you know, that is contrary to the righteousness of God. And every time you hear a preacher preach, you turn the radio off. But this morning you got the radio on. Every time you see a preacher standing, you walk the other way. But hey, this morning you may have the radio on. You may not be able to turn it off. And the Word of God is pricking your heart today. Hey, let me just tell you, whenever God's convicting, that's the time to be saved. For God sent his Son. See, God himself came to the Garden of Eden. God himself came to the Garden of Eden and he looked for Adam and he called out to Adam. And Adam's response, Adam answered God. This morning, would you be willing to answer God? See, whenever Adam answered God, God had mercy towards him. God took him and he clothed Adam. Adam knew that he was naked. He tried covering himself. Hey, many people try to do better. Hey, doing better ain't going to get you nowhere. Because within ourselves, we can't do better. It's by the grace of God. Hey, God loved Adam so much, he went to find Adam. And Adam, hey, God had to slew a lamb and clothe Adam. But today, Jesus, God's only begotten Son, has went to Calvary and died for your sins. Hey, Jesus, God himself, went to Calvary for your sins so that you could have a relationship with God the Father. Jesus said, "I am the light of the world. In me, there's no darkness." In him, in Jesus, there's no darkness. Darkness flees from light. You know, this morning, if you've done all that you can, why don't you try Jesus? Jesus said there here in the scripture, he says, "I am the good shepherd. The good shepherd giveth his life for the sheep. But he that is a hireling and not the shepherd, whose own sheep are not, seeth the wolf coming and leaveth the sheep." You know, hey, the world and the devil, the things that you do, the things that you have confidence in, they'll leave you. If God's been left out, he'll leave you. He'll flee. Jesus says here, he says, "And the wolf catches them and scattereth the sheep, and the hireling fleeth, because he is a hireling and careth not for the sheep." Hey, the devil will always leave you empty. Verse 14 says, "I am the good shepherd, know my sheep, and known of mine." See, Jesus gives them hope right here. He says, he's the good shepherd. You want something good in your life? Call out to Jesus. Call out to Jesus. You know, hey, he's the help that you need. He's what you need. The Bible tells us here in John chapter number 10, verse 27, he's at verse 26, "But you believe not, because ye are not my sheep. And I said unto you, my sheep hear my voice, and I know them, and they follow me." Are you willing this morning? Are you willing this morning to give God a chance? Are you willing to speak to the Holy Spirit that's speaking to your heart? See, salvation's easy. The Holy Spirit draws a man. The Holy Spirit convicts a man, shows you that you're lost. Hey, God may be using my voice this morning to tell you that there is a right way and there is a wrong way. And that, and the words that I'm preaching, God may be using them in your ears to open your heart this morning. But the Holy Spirit does the bidding. The Holy Spirit tells you whether you need, when you need to be saved. You know, hey, if the Spirit of God is speaking to your heart today and you know that you need something, you need to turn from darkness to light, because there's way too much darkness in this world and that you can't. And the Holy Spirit is convicting you, today's the day to call out to the Lord. Today, salvation is so simple. The Holy Spirit deals with you about your sin. And then you get the opportunity to ask the Lord to forgive you. The Bible tells us that if we believe and we ask, then we can receive. And I'm telling you this morning, hey, salvation, if God's dealing with your heart, why don't you say, Lord, forgive me. Lord, come and live within my heart. Save me and see what happens. So I promise you, if you call out to the Lord and you believe that He's able to save you, the Bible says that He will save you. The Bible says here in verse 28, it says, "And I give unto them eternal life, and they shall never perish, neither shall any man pluck them out of my hand." See, I've already quoted this earlier. In verse 29, it says, "My Father, which gave them me, is greater than all, and no man is able to pluck them out of my Father's hand." See, you can be sealed today if you just ask the Lord. If you would ask the Lord for salvation. Hey, Jesus came. He lived on this earth. He walked as a man. He was perfect, 100% God, but yet 100% man. He was convicted. He was mocked. He was convicted. He was sent to Calvary to die for your sins. The only fault they found in Jesus was that He was perfect. That was the only fault that they had found in Jesus. Pilate even went so far to say, "I find no fault in this man." But it was God's will. Jesus had already foretold that He had to go. He had to lay down His life because, hey, the sin debt had to be paid. Jesus died on Calvary for you and I. Not just for a select few, but the Bible says that whosoever shall call upon the name of the Lord shall be saved. Are you willing to call out to the Lord today? Are you willing to ask the Lord to save you? You know, I believe that God's a dealing with your heart today. I believe that God's a working on you. I believe that salvation is so close, all it is a whisper away. Say, "Lord, forgive me. Save me." That's how simple salvation is. I pray that you do business today. I pray that that God would just save another soul before they go to hell. We thank you for listening.
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I owe him my deepest devotion. I'm washed in his blood and I'm free. His mercy and grace fills that ocean. 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

0: Well, praise the Lord. I appreciate the songs that God is always great. And God takes all my sin and casts him into the sea of forgetfulness. I was thinking as they were singing the song and before this, how that God is so good, how God is so great. And God has blessed me when I did not deserve a blessing. God has blessed me more than I deserve. But you know, we can look up to God today and thank him for every situation, for everything that's happened in our life. And it's for a reason. God never done anything out of reason. All that God does is for his benefit, for his glory, for our benefit. Thank God that he is the creator. He's the great God. He forgives us when we fail. And so many times we fall, and so many times that we really forget the goodness of God, how great that he is. I like that old song, "How Great Thou Art." How great thou art, O God. There's so many times when I have forgotten how that God loved me in all of my trials, my tribulations. And I thought I was really, God was against me. But God was for me. And so therefore, there are no accidents with God. You see, he controls our tomorrow. He controls our today. He controls our future. All we need to do is look to God and say, God, I realize that I'm just a sinner saved by grace. And I thank you, Lord, for the grace that you have given me, the grace, Lord, to live and to depend upon you. Lord, when I think of all your goodness and all the grace and all your kindness, Lord, I cannot give you praise and glory enough, because God, you are so great. And I pray this morning, God, as we listen to the message, as we thank God for his kindness, And if we could somehow, God, get the message across to those, Lord, they need to hear the message from the gospel of the Lord Jesus. Lord, I'm so glad that it's up to you. It's up to what you do. It's up to what you would have for us to do. And Lord, I realize that I fall short so many times. But I'm glad that there's a God that looks down and realizes my heart, my soul, my mind. And Lord, there are so many Christians, so-called Christians, Lord, are so out of the will of God in this nation that we live. God, we don't know what you're going to do next. We do know that you're coming for the church. But God, what's going to happen between now and then, we don't know. But Lord, we know it's a terrible time. We get terrible every day. Our Father, you help us, God, as we stay just a few minutes in the Word of God, and we'll thank you and give you glory and praise for honor all that you do and all, God, that you allow me to do, what you have me to say in the name of the Lord Jesus. Amen. Amen. So we look in our scripture this morning. We look in the 8th chapter of the book of Romans. And the Bible said in verse number 26, "And likewise as the Spirit also helpeth our infirmities, for we know not what we should pray for as we ought to. But the Spirit itself maketh intercession for us, groaning cannot be. Cannot be betrayed. And that he searcheth and knoweth the heart. Knoweth what is the mind of the spirit, because he maketh intercession for the saints according to the will of God. Numbers 28 is one we'd like to focus on this morning. And you notice, first of all, and he said, we know. And we know. We know some things about God, about the scripture, about his blessed word, infallible word, which together for good to them that love God, to them who, after, listen to scripture, after called according to his purpose. Notice, to his purpose, all things, whatsoever things there is, because of the purpose of God. So I want to tell you this morning that there is no accidents with God. Some we call it a mistake, but listen, God has a reason. He has something for all of us as born again Christians to do, for all the lost that might be saved. You see, there is no accident with God. It's a purpose. God has a reason. It was no accident that Pharaoh's daughter found little Moses in the brush and in the bushes and the cattails, if you will. It was no accident. God had a purpose. God had a purpose for her finding Moses. Moses had a reason that God would call him to lead Israel out of bondage. But the things that he went through before he could get the children out of bondage, so many things he went through, so many trials, so many downsettings, so many that worked against him, just like the pastor of the church. There are so many that works against the pastor, and don't tell me that we don't know it. We do. You see, God didn't give us the spirit of ignorance. He gave us the spirit of knowing. God knows all about us. God knows what you've said, knows what you've done, know what you've thought. So ever how that you treat that pastor, one day you'll know about it. It's no accident that you've done that. It's done that for a purpose. Even that God knew that when you did that, that God was strengthening you. I'm glad to tell you, once upon a time when I went to a certain church to pastor, they told me, said, I'm going to tell you something. Said, you'll either leave here by a better man and you'll leave here broken. You know, I have to say that it made me a better man. It made me a better outlook on the gospel, a better look on what God has in store for us. You know, it was no accident that Ishmael, that he did what he did, that he was born in sin, just as we are. But what he done with his life, Father tells us that his name was Ichabod, that he had left the goodness of God. So many in the scriptures that have left the will of God. You know, it was no accident when Joseph was being mistreated by his brethren. That's so sad. that those that claim the same God will be in a different position as far as people go. Judge them. But I'm glad that God is my judge and God is your judge, and God will judge us according to how that we've done, how that our works, our voices, how that we have downed others. One day God will show us that very thing, that it was no accident. God considers, and you know, we suffer His own might for the blessings of Him. I cannot say anything against what God has done, what God is doing, because He's doing exactly right. I cannot condemn God in any way. I must look up to Him, for He is the God, my Savior, my Lord, forever and ever. You know, I thought about the little maid. It was no accident that she was brought to Naaman's house. It was no accident, because God brought something great from that. He told him, he said, listen, Naaman said, you must go dip 7 times in the Jordan. Oh, nasty Jordan. He said, why can't I be baptized over here, over there, in that one? God said, no. In the Jordan River, muddy. He thought he was too good. He thought he didn't have to follow what God said to do. But he realized that he did. He realized that that little maid was no accident, that he met her, that she brought him into his house. You know, I guess he was just stepping away from her home and brought blessings to Naaman's home. You know, it was no accident when God not only blessed him, but he blessed others. You know, could not... there are those in the scripture that could not sleep because of the wrongs they had done, because they have taken God, not at His word, but their own word, their own doing, their own being. But see, God don't put up with that kind of stuff. We may think we can outdo God, but I'm telling you, whenever things happen, it's no accident. It happened for a purpose. And I think about all the trials that I went through and all the times that I thought I was dead. And God had a purpose for my life. There is no accidents with Him. There is no accidents in His leadership. It's up to us whether that we follow the leadership of God or whether we don't. You see, God made a way. That way is through and by Him. There was nothing that happens that God doesn't know about. There's nothing that God doesn't know even before it happens. You see, we have a God of all knowledge. We have a God of all grace. We have a God of all spirit. We have a God that never fails. He never fails to lead and guide and direct us. If we fail to follow God, we're the ones that is to fault. It's not God. God gave you this day. He gave you this opportunity once again to breathe, once again to look and see His goodness, once again that we can be glad for the purpose that God intended for this day. I don't know how this day will end. I don't know how what God will have for me through this day. But whatever it is, I want to follow God. I want to follow Him in His likeness. Not in mind, not what I think is right, but what God knows is right. You know, we can look in our hearts, our souls right now, and we can say whether we are living for God or whether we're living for the devil. There are so many. many today. There are so many church members. I cannot call them Christians, but I call them a member of the church, not a member of God's family, but a member of the church. Listen, Andre, there are so many that says, I'm in God's will. I do not even know what God's will is. Why? Because they don't take time to listen to God. They don't take time to listen to the Holy Spirit of God speak to them. My friend, I want to tell you that God is nothing to be toyed with, nothing to be toyed with in this life. As a Christian, we need to live as a Christian, walk as a Christian, talk as a Christian. I tell you, the devil put thoughts in our mind that would be against God. But whenever I see that, I see the devil, I see his work, I see what he's doing to God's people. I'm talking about the true God's people, those that look to him for following, for fellowship, for the goodness of God. There is no one that is listening to me today. I myself cannot say that God has not been good to me. He's been good to you. Thank God he gave you a place to live. And what about all these that are without any place to live? Those we call bums, those that are under the bridges, those that are lost and lost without God. If Christians that do what we are supposed to do, they will not be there. They will not be any homeless. Because, you see, we throw away more than us take another food. We throw enough food in America that we can feed the whole world. It's sad. It's sad. You see, God has a purpose for you. Maybe it's a purpose just to go and tell somebody the love of Jesus Christ. Tell somebody what God has done for you and what it will do for them. I'm glad that some says it, the Holy Spirit, it. He is not an it. He is the Trinity, the Trinity of the Godhead, God the Father, the Son, and the Holy Ghost. Whenever we live for God, we live that we might promote the cause of Christ, that God, through us, might use us in a manner that would glorify him. Oh, there are so many that tries to glorify themselves. Oh, if you only knew what I'm facing. You'll not face anything that God doesn't know about. As I said, there are no accidents with God. It's a purpose. God has a purpose for every individual. For everybody that's ever called upon the name of the Jesus shall be saved. There's no other name whereby a man must be saved other than the name Jesus Christ. I'm glad that there is a place that God will have us to be in our lives. How that we live that will be totally up to us. See, God has the plan. And whether I follow that plan or not, God is still right. I can't say that I'm right, God's wrong. I have to say, God, I'm wrong and you're right. Everything that you've done for me, everything, God, that you allowed me to do, every accident that I've been into, has been because that God loved me. Said, how in the world can God love you and you go through accidents? There is no accident with God. May I tell you, there are no accidents with God, none whatsoever. You see, God knows the beginning. He knows the outcome. God knows when you were birthed into this world. He knew your life. And when we come to know Jesus, even before we come to know Jesus, he knew and knows our lives. Listen to me. If Jesus don't come into your heart, if you don't know Jesus, then you cannot claim Christianity. If you don't know the Lord Jesus Christ, there is no Christianity. Thank God, I'm glad that many times I may not think and do like I know I should. But you see, that's not an accident. That is a purpose. God would not have me to do that, whatever. But you see, somehow, God will bring glory. You've never had an accident that God didn't bring glory some way or the other. I've been in accidents where I think that I was dying. But God kept me for a reason, for a purpose. And I want to do that. I want to do the will of God the best that I know how. You say, well, preacher, how do you know the will of God? Because when you ask him, when you go before him, and you ask God to supply your need, and which he does, we have far more than we need. We say, oh, if I only had this, if I only had that, if I only had the other. You've got exactly what God wants you to have. You don't know my finances, no, but God does. You don't know my burdens, yes, but God does. You see, whenever we put ourself, not someone else, but ourself before God, we realize who we are, what we are, and we certainly know where we're going. There are so many that claims the name of Jesus does not know him. They know his name. They know where he came from. They know that whenever he comes, he's taking the church. They know all that. But to accept that as being the word of God, being the will of God, so many miss that. So many miss what God has given to them. You see, you didn't receive it on your merits. You received it on the grace of God. I'm glad his grace is sufficient. If you don't know what God's grace is, then just look in the mirror, because God gave you the grace today to live by him. And he gave you an opportunity to be born again. You see, that's the purpose of God sending his son in this world, that through him you might be saved. Through him you might be blessed. Through him you might have eternal life in heaven. What a blessing indeed that is, to know that I know where I'm going and I know why I'm going to get there. So it is no accident with God. May the Lord bless you. We meet you again in his name. Amen.
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4: And he took a child and set him in the midst of them. And when he had taken him in his arms, he said unto them, whosoever shall receive one of these such children in my name receiveth me. And whosoever shall receive me receiveth not me, but him that sent me. Eyes closed, heads bowed right where you stand. Father, we come now to your word in our time of worship. And Father, we need to understand greater what it means from your perspective, from a kingdom perspective, to be great in our day and time. So Father, we pray that our hearts and minds would be open, that the word of God would be alive and real to us, and that it would apply by the Holy Spirit any truth that needs to be heard, received, and acted upon by your people. Father, if there be one in this room, I pray, that doesn't know the Lord Jesus Christ, I pray that you would draw them to yourself through the love that you showed us through your son, Jesus Christ. And may every decision made bring glory, honor, and praise to you and you alone. In Jesus' name, amen. Please be seated if you will. So you get the picture in our passage, in our text this morning. The disciples of Jesus were doing something very human. They were just like me and just like you. In verse 34, the Bible says they were having an argument. They were disputing with one another. They were walking along the road together, going to Capernaum. And here's a lively conversation that's taking place among them. Jesus apparently is with them as they're walking along the road. He maybe perhaps is far ahead of them or far behind them. He didn't really hear what they were saying. We'll find out in a minute. He knew exactly what they were saying. But when they finally get to the house where they're headed, some have said perhaps it was the house of Andrew and,

they could have been talking about or discussing or even arguing about, if you want to say it that way. In verse 34 says they were arguing about which one of them was the greatest. Think about that. Jesus is among them, and they're arguing among themselves who's greater than the other. Who is the greatest among them? I wondered as I thought about that, what could they have proposed as a reason that one would be greater than the other? I hear one disciple say, guys, I've been keeping track and I think I've healed more people than all of you combined. And then I hear somebody like my brother say something like this. You call those healings, those people weren't even sick to begin with. And then another says, well, I've got it from Jesus himself that I'm his favorite. So, you know. And then I hear Peter get up and Peter grabs their attention. He says, excuse me, anybody here just tell me, any of you walked on water? Raise your hand. You know Peter, foot and mouth. To which one of the disciples would say to Peter, yay, you made it what, 4 steps and you began to sink? Big deal. Wouldn't you have loved to have heard the argument? Think about it. Jesus is among them. The Son of God who could raise the dead, and they're arguing among themselves who is the greatest. And then when Jesus confronts them, Jesus asks them, what were you guys disputing? What were you arguing about as we made our way here? And they didn't answer. Maybe they were too embarrassed. Maybe they were ashamed of what they were arguing about. Here Jesus is asking them. He knows exactly what they're arguing about. But what gets me is he never rebukes them for their desire to be great. He never rebukes them for their arguing over who was greater than the other. But what Jesus does is he corrects their idea of what greatness really is. Do you get that in the text? He actually gave them a new definition. He redefines for them what greatness really is all about. He gives them a picture of greatness that's far different than the one they've most likely been considering. You say, well, preacher, that's a good thought, but what in blue blazes does that have to do with Mother's Day? I'm getting there. Just give me a minute. Here's what we're going to see in our text is Jesus redefines greatness. The picture of greatness that Jesus gives looks an awful lot like motherhood, if you ask me. As I thought about this, I want to frame this message with a question. What is the path to real greatness? What do you consider being great? Now, if you're to ask society at large in the day and time in which we live, the answer would be very simple to them. Exalt yourself and use others to do it. When Jesus confronted his disciples, though, he asked them, what you're arguing about? They wouldn't answer. They were a little bit embarrassed. But Jesus knew their heart and he knew their minds, and they themselves knew that it wasn't right, it wasn't healthy, it wasn't appropriate in the presence of Jesus to argue if you were greater than another person, because Jesus, the greatest of all, was among you. But the society in which they lived kind of pushed them that way. We'll talk about that in just a minute. First of all, let me say this. There are really two powerful forces you find in the scripture and you find in your life today that draw you to the idea that if you want to be great, you've got to exalt yourself. I had a professor at Fruitland Baptist Bible College. Brother Joe never had a chance to have him, but I loved that professor. And he would say, you got to toot your own horn because nobody else is going to toot it for you. And that's so true. If you don't toot your own horn, nobody else is going to toot your horn for you. That's the way the world thinks. But can I tell you this? Even more simplistic than that, that's your basic nature. That's who we really are. We're born that way to exalt ourselves. Listen to what 2 Timothy chapter 3, verse 1 says. Know this also, that in the last days perilous times shall come, for men shall be. And then, for the next couple of verses, 19 troublesome negative characteristics are laid out by the Apostle Paul that people will be in the last days. And I've got to step back and say, it's not just the last days. They've been this from the very beginning of days. These 19 characteristics, but the first one on the list, listen to this. The first one on the list is this. They will be lovers of themselves. Lovers of their own selves. They'll be in love with themselves. And I don't know if you grew up in the time I did. I'm 56 years old, just turned 56. But I remember a song that Whitney Houston, I had to go back and look it up. I remember the song she sang years ago, The Greatest Love of All. I don't know if you remember that song. You can

0: Google it and look at it later. But here's a line in that song. This is started in my time when I remember hearing something like this and thought that was a great statement. Here's one line. Learning to love yourself is the greatest love of all. Maybe you've heard that preached. Maybe you've heard that taught. I'm sure most likely, if we were honest with ourselves, we've seen somebody live that out in front of us. That the greatest love of all ever exhibited in the world is to love yourself above everything else. But get this, the Bible, when it talks about the core problem of mankind, doesn't say that we don't love ourselves enough. As a matter of fact, the Bible goes so far as to say we love ourselves too much. Did you hear me? The Bible says we love ourselves, now I get louder, too much. And the reality is that's happened from the very beginning of time. We naturally think that the world revolves around us. Nobody has to teach us that. It just comes naturally. When babies are born into the world, they are born crying. Why? Because they want what they want. Change my diaper, feed me, give me, give me, give me. And mom and daddy will pull their hair out. They'll run ragged trying to get that baby to be quiet by doing whatever that baby wants. Have you ever seen a grandparent make googly eyes and talk real funny to a grandchild? Why do they do that? Because they're trying to get them to laugh and quit crying. Because that baby is selfish. That baby is self-centered. And I catch myself doing that to our dog every now and then. That dog don't give a flip. And I look at myself and say, what am I doing? I'm a pastor. I'm above this. Go talk to Jennifer, dog. Give you another illustration. Think about this. Remember back in your high school days and you got your high school yearbook? Where did you look first? Did you go over there and look at the teacher's pictures and see how good they looked? Did you make sure that the picture of your brother or sister was in there and they looked good? Maybe you look back and found the field hockey team that made sure which picture they used was one you liked. No, you didn't do that. Tell me, where did you look first? Whose picture did you go to first? Yours. You wanted to see that you looked good, that your clothes were straight, that your hair was just right. You say, preacher, why did I do that? That's your nature. Your nature is to be self-centered. You're self-focused and you're so in love with yourself. And the Bible declares that the first step to greatness is to get over yourself. To get beyond the love that you have for you, because all that leads to is nothing but pride and arrogance. You elevate yourself above others. Not only do you look down upon others, but sometimes we have to step on them to make us look a little better. And unfortunately, that's the way our nature is, and that's the way the society and the culture in which we live are. And by the way, let me just say this. Sometimes this self-love can come out as insecurity and low self-esteem. I hear somebody say, but aren't those two at opposite ends of the spectrum? Aren't pride and insecure people, prideful people and insecure people, totally opposite? No, because if you think about it, they're both completely obsessed with themselves. They're both completely obsessed with themselves. The Bible says, church, listen to me, there's a better way to live. And if we want to be great in God's eyes, if we want to be great in the kingdom, the Bible says that we've got to be willing to get over our self-love to begin with. So it's in our nature. Number two, as I said, it's also in our culture. We're surrounded by that kind of thinking. And it was the same way back in Jesus' day, back when those disciples lived, they were surrounded by that same mindset. It might have been a religious mindset, but it was still the same mindset. There's a very similar discussion between Jesus and his disciples. Matter of fact, I found three or four all through the Gospels where they had this same discussion. But this one happens in the very next chapter in Mark 10. Turn over to Mark chapter 10, find verse 42. Look at what Jesus says in Mark chapter 10, verse 42, along the same lines as what he says in Mark chapter 9. You say, you mean Jesus had to tell his disciples over and over and over? Doesn't your mom and dad, when you were young, didn't your mom and dad have to tell you the same thing over and over and over? Jesus is the same way with his disciples. Look at what he says in verse 42. But Jesus called them unto him and saith unto them, you know that they which are accounted to rule over the Gentiles exercise lordship over them, and their great ones exercise authority upon them. Jesus says, look around you. Take a good look at the people who elevate themselves and step on others to lift themselves up. He says, you know, the world looks at greatness one way, but I'm giving you a different way to look at what greatness really means. You say it's all in our culture? It's all in our culture. Anybody watch, and you don't have to raise your hand, reality TV shows? I mean, from what I've seen, I don't watch them, but from what I've seen in snips and commercials and what I've heard other people talk about, I don't know what reality they're living in to begin with, but I can tell you this, you've got to be awful self-centered to want somebody to follow you around with a camera and watch everything you do. Like you're that important. Like we're going to stop our lives and watch your life because yours is so much better than ours. And the reality is that's the culture in which we live. And from modern day psychology, even into some of the gospel preachers, I started to say a different word, but I won't use it. Gospel preachers that are out there today, it's all about loving yourself. Love yourself. Elevate yourself. It's all about you. At the end of the day, the ultimate goal is make yourself happy. Do whatever it takes. Just make sure you're self-fulfilled. Exalt yourself and use others. In reality, Jesus says, that's not how I came to live. So now let me get to my sermon. I'm so glad that my mother didn't take that approach. Can I be honest with you? I'm so glad. You've heard me tell the story. I said it a minute ago. Somebody say, man, your mom had that many kids? She adopted 9 of us. And if my mom had taken that approach to be self-fulfilled, she'd have stopped after she adopted my older brother. She wouldn't even got to me. But then she went on to adopt 7 more of us and had 4 daughters of her own. And she and Dad were foster parents to 300 other children since 1968. Motherhood is a choice that mothers make, but it's a choice that looks a lot like what Jesus is talking about when he calls us to a new definition of greatness. He gives a radically different definition of what it means to be great, and I see it in the work of mothers even today. You see, Jesus' answer to what it was to be great was deny yourself and learn to serve others. That's the opposite of what the world says. The world says your greatness is determined by how many people serve you. But Jesus said, no, your greatness in the kingdom is determined by how many people you're willing to serve as you deny yourself and you live like I live. And that definition of greatness flies in the face of our natural man, our basic nature, and it flies in the face of the culture that tells us, no, that's not how it ought to be. So there's the key to greatness, self-denial, or as Jesus says, denying yourself. Let's continue in Mark chapter 9 in our text. Look at verse 35. And he sat down and he called the 12 and saith unto them, if any man desire to be first, the same shall be last of all and servant of all. I'll stop there for now. There's something in our nature that makes you want to exalt yourself. There's something in the voices of our culture that tell you it's okay to exalt yourself. But Jesus says, if you want to be great in my eyes, you can't heed those voices. You can't give in to your self impulses and your self nature. He says there's a better way, and the decision is actually to put yourself last. Deny yourself daily, Jesus says. Take up your cross and follow me. And I think this is where parenthood, specifically motherhood today, is the perfect picture of the truth that Jesus is teaching in our text, lived out to a T. So let me break it down in a couple different kinds of denying yourself. First of all, there's the denying yourself by denying the control that you have in your life. By denying control of your life. Let me ask you this morning, are there any control freaks in the room? Don't raise your hands. Any control freaks in the room? You don't have to raise your hand. Let me ask you this. Anybody in this room know a control freak? Maybe sitting beside one? Don't raise your hand. You can tell me later. I'm just kidding. Doesn't parenthood mess with our control? You say, what do you mean by control freak? Here's what I mean by control freak. You like to keep a schedule. You like to be organized, and you like to plan out what you're going to do day by day. It's okay to admit that. Anybody admit that? That's how you like to be? Yeah, lots of people in the room like to do that. When you become a parent, parenthood messes with that, right? I remember there were times when Jennifer and I were in a hurry to get things done because we had a schedule to keep. We had things we had to do. And there were times that Jennifer would say, Noah, get the kids ready. And I'd say, okay, what do they wear? She said, just pick something out. So I'd bring them out and she'd look at them. She said, honey, what are they wearing? I said, green shoes, green pants, green shirt don't look good. She said, that's too green, honey. They're going to get lost in the woods or something. And then she's saying, look at you. And I'm like half untucked and my fly's unzipped. I'm just like, I was in a hurry, honey. I was trying to get this done. And still today, she says, honey, you better check. And I know what she means. Check your fly before you go out in front of people. As I look back, I realize we lost a lot of control of our lives for the sake of our children. And I knew that the only way we'd get that control back is when our kids grew up and moved out. Hopefully, we'd have control again. But the reality is parenthood messes with that. And I think this morning, mothers especially, experience that loss of control to a deeper degree than us men do, than us fathers do. You see, moms have this connection with their kids, that if your child is suffering or hurting or struggling, you're suffering with them. You're struggling with them. You're hurting with them. Dads aren't quite that way. You say, how do you know, preacher? When a kid skins his knee, who's he run to, dad or mom? Mom, dad's going to pick him up and say, there now, calm, be a big boy now, spit on it, wipe it off, go on. You're all right. Mama's going to sit down and take care of him. She's going to let him cry. She's going to be tender and loving and caring. I just want to say, man, suck it up. Go do the other knee. Come on. But moms are physically affected by having babies, nursing babies, raising babies. They're physically and emotionally connected to their children. Who loses more sleep when the children's sick, dad or mom? Typically, it's mom. I hear some of you say it. Don't be ashamed. It's true. Moms are reminded regularly, from changing diapers to cleaning up messes that she didn't create to washing clothes that she didn't get dirty to cooking meals that most likely aren't going to get all eaten. She's reminded day by day by day, she chose to give up control of her life for her children. You lose control. Denying yourself means giving up control. And I know you do it out of love. I understand that completely. But it's still a picture of greatness in my eyes. And I know there are grandmothers here who go through the very same things. It's not just moms anymore. Do you know any grandmothers or great-grandmothers who've given up their right to retirement to take care of kids, grandkids, and great-grandkids? I know quite a few who are willing to give up their lives to continue to love the children that God has allowed into their family. And Jesus says, that's what greatness looks like. That is greatness lived out. I know people that say, well, my goal is to be financially well off so that when I retire, I can live at the beach and go on vacation and not have anybody tell me what to do. That's my dream. Jesus says, let me give you a bigger dream. Deny yourself, take up your cross, and follow me. Give up control of your life for the good of others. And I don't know anybody who does that better than moms do. Great mothers among us. But there's another denial, not just denying control of your life, but a denial of being recognized for the work that you do. The denial of being recognized for the work that you do. In Matthew chapter 6, verses 1 through 4, listen to what it says. We've read this a number of times on Wednesday night in our discussion on prayer. But listen to what Jesus says there. Take heed that you do not your alms before men to be seen of them. Otherwise, you have no reward of your Father which is in heaven. Therefore, when thou doest thine alms, do not sound a trumpet before thee, as the hypocrites do in the synagogues and in the streets, that they may have glory of men. Verily I say unto you, they have their reward. But when thou doest alms, let not thy left hand know what thy right hand doeth, that thine alms may be done in secret, and thy Father which seeth in secret, he himself shall reward thee openly. Moms, listen to me. There are a lot of things you do that nobody else knows about. Is that true? Moms just say yes. I know it's true. I've seen my mama. I've seen my wife. I've seen what you moms do. Many people don't know one inkling of the hundreds, if not thousands, of things you do for your children as you're raising them up. Can I tell you something? While it's not recognized by others, God knows, and God says he will reward you for the work you do as a mother. You say it doesn't matter, it doesn't count. Yes, it does. It matters to God, it counts to God, and God sees, and God promises to reward. In his time and his way, moms will get their reward. And then let's go on our text, verses 35, 36, and 37. He sat down and called them to himself. If a man desire to be first, the same shall be last of all and servant of all. And he took a child and he set him in the midst of them. And when he had taken him in his arms, he said unto them, whosoever shall receive one of such children in my name receiveth me. And whosoever shall receive me receiveth not me, but him that sent me. I'm always in awe of the tenderness and the affection that Jesus showed toward children. Jesus didn't get mad at a lot of things. I mean, yeah, he got angry at the corrupt business that was going on in the temple. Jesus got angry when the religious leaders would elevate their traditions over loving people, which is what God had called them to do. But he got most angry when people didn't value children the way they should. He got most angry when they didn't value children the way that they should. As a matter of fact, he made a statement that if anybody would hurt or hinder or hold back one of these little ones, he said it'd be better for you in the day of judgment that a millstone be tied around your neck and that you be cast into the sea than to stand before me and give account. Think about that statement. That's a powerful statement. It's why fostering children like this are just such an amazing thing that people are willing and wanting to do. So many children out there that need help because they come from broken homes and broken families and bad moms and bad dads. Not bad because they want to be. Maybe they're addicted to drugs. Maybe they've lost their home to something. They're out there on their own and they can't make it on their own and they have to give up their children. There are people out there willing to say, give them to me. Give them to me. I'll value them. I'll love them. I'll cherish them. Just like Jesus said. And that's how Jesus stood out differently in his day. And that's how great people today stand out differently in our day. Jesus said, whoever shall receive one, what, that little child in my name. What does it mean to receive? The New International Version, the NIV, says welcomes a child. What it simply means is to pay attention to them, to value them, and to serve them. So moms, let me just say, you think you're just making another peanut butter and jelly sandwich? You might just think you're giving another ride to practice. You might just think you're helping with homework just one more time. But the reality is you're valuing your children. You're paying attention to your children. You're serving them the way Jesus said to. And Jesus said, when you do that, you're not just valuing them, you're valuing me. And when you value me, you're not just valuing me, you're valuing my Father in heaven who sent me. This is way bigger than just a little 18-year time span in your life here on earth. We're talking about a picture that's far greater than anything this world has ever seen. And as followers of Jesus, let me just challenge you. Don't ever minimize motherhood. Don't ever minimize motherhood. I can tell you, Jennifer and I were talking yesterday. She said, I chose to be a mom. I said, Jennifer, you really didn't choose to be a mom. If you know our story and you've heard our testimony, we got pregnant out of wedlock. We weren't expecting to have a child. And then she said, yeah, but there were other things I could have done to not be a mom, but I chose to be a mom. And she's so right. She chose at her age, as a young person, to say, I'm going to take on this child and I'm going to raise this child. I'm going to love this child. And now to see that 6-foot-tall child come home this weekend and have to try to feed him. Oh, my gosh. But she chose that. There are many moms out there who aren't choosing that. And Jesus says, it's not about you. It's about my Father in heaven who sent me to demonstrate and model for you what it looks like. While the world says, fulfill yourselves, do it for yourself, take care of you first, love yourself above everything else. Jesus says, that's not greatness. That's not greatness. Greatness is being willing to die to yourself, take up your cross, deny yourself daily, and follow his example. I brought up Mark chapter 10. I want to read the end of that conversation as I get ready to close. Look at verse 45 of Mark chapter 10. As we go back to Mark chapter 10, Jesus makes a statement that we all need to remember, and I'm sure some of you may memorize this verse. For even the Son of Man came not to be ministered unto, but to minister and to give his life a ransom for many. Can I tell you this morning, if there's anybody that ever lived on this earth that had every right to elevate themselves and to demand that other people serve them, it was Jesus Christ. And he said, but I didn't come to be served. I came to serve. And I came to give my life a ransom for the whole world. Greater than that, he came to give us a model, an example. You say, preacher, can that really be done? Look at Jesus. Look at Jesus. Can I really live that way? Look at Jesus. And if you're one of his and his spirit lives in you, yes, you can. You say, well, preacher, where have I missed the mark? Where have I gone astray? Why don't you come to the Lord, back to the Lord, and just ask him, Father, help me. Show me. Show me where my heart has gone astray. Show me where this has become all about me. Because I can tell you that it'll mess up your marriage. It'll mess up your family. It'll mess up your workplace. It messes up church life. When somebody among us makes it all about them and not about him. And the reality is, Jesus laid down a model for us and he called us to live like him. The goal of any church, and we've talked about it as a church here, as we disciple one another, as we equip the saints for the work of ministry, we raise disciples up, is to live, to look, and to love like Jesus. It's just that simple. And if a church ever quits producing people who live and look and love like Jesus, then they've missed the mission that God has given them. And what we're going to do in just a moment through a child dedication, it won't take very long, just a couple minutes, we're going to bring up a family, we're going to dedicate a child, and you're going to hear that challenge in there, not just to a mom and dad, but a challenge to a church to be a part of receiving the little ones that God has given to us as a church family so that we can be a part of living, loving, and looking like Jesus in the lives of the next generation.
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4: Be seated, if you will. I'll have prayer with you. Then we want to try to look at a little bit this tonight. Father, I want to thank you again now for letting us be here in this place again. And I want to thank you, Lord, for your presence. I thank you, Lord, for the good singing, the good fellowship, Lord, with your children. And I'm honoring you that, Lord, that you'd let us be saved. And, Lord, you'd let us have a part in telling out your story and your message. I pray the Holy Spirit now would move on us, Lord. Let us, God, say exactly what you want us to say. And, Lord, I want to pray you do what we can't do. Would you open somebody's heart, Lord, to hear what God has to say? And we'll honor you for what you do. Thank you again for letting us be here. We'll praise you in Christ's name. Amen. So I'm going to be digging out of this story tonight some things. And here's what I want to deal with. Are y'all listening to me now? I want you to hear what I'm about to say. And I'm going to try to build on this thought. Now, we're going to study this guy called Obadiah, the governor of Ahab's house. Now, that's what I'm going to look at. But here's how I'm going to look at it. You can if you want to. You can if you want to. If you want to, you can. Are y'all hearing that now? Now put that in your heart and mind. All right, if you want to, you can. So I'm going to look at this guy tonight. And with that little thought sitting back in the heart of your mind, I want to try to say a few things about him. Then I'll be out of your way. So I want to lay the background and understand. Matter of fact, if you look back verse number 3, this is basically our text verse. It said Ahab called Obadiah, which was the governor of his house. Now, Obadiah feared the Lord greatly. Now, I'll say more about that in a moment. Now, I don't know how much you know about the Word of God, how much you read it. But now, you know the story how God brought the children of Israel out of the land of Egypt, and you know how God gave them the land of Canaan. I mean, that's a common story in the Bible. And then I heard brother Carl and Andrew a while ago talking about Solomon. But when Solomon became king of the nation of Israel, he did real good till he got old, and he violated God's word. And the Bible said he's not to multiply wives to himself, lest they lead you astray. That's exactly what happened. And so when Solomon got old, then his wife started leading him away from God. And you know, you know about a puzzle. A man that had God to appear to him, and then in his old age, he actually built idols to Moloch, and they actually offered their own children in sacrifices to those idols. And he built idol of Moab, and Moab's God, and on God. And so here's the idea. So when that happened, God said, I'm going to divide the kingdom. I'm going to give Solomon one tribe, and the rest of the tribes will go, and they'll have a division, they'll split. Well, he gave those 10 tribes, northern tribes we call Israel, he gave them to a guy named Jeroboam. And so Jeroboam became their first king. Well, right off the bat, Jeroboam, he built an idol of gold, put one in Dan, and he put one in a place called Bethel. So they started worshiping these idols right off the bat. And then, God started judging that nation of Israel. And let me say this to you now. You know this, but let me say it. So you've got a southern kingdom where David's descendants would reign, Judah. The northern kingdom would be the descendants and other people that followed Jeroboam, they'd reign. Now, that northern kingdom never had one good king, not a good one at all, not one. Every one of them was ungodly and vile. Now, this brings us to the present king they had. The present king the northern kingdom had was called Ahab. Remember that name? Remember the name Ahab? All right, so we'll talk a little bit about him later. So now, we're now looking at the kingdom of Ahab. And so Ahab has a governor called Obadiah. Now, let me say this to you. Now, there are 12 different Obadiahs in the Bible. If you'll study them, there are 12 different ones. Now, the most famous one is the prophet Obadiah, one of the minor prophets. But now, this one, this is probably the only passage that has this guy that's mentioned here that we're going to talk about. Now, listen to me carefully now. So this Obadiah here, he was not a prophet. He was not a priest. Matter of fact, all the priests in that upper kingdom, they had already fled, and they went south to the kingdom of Judah. Because Jeroboam, he made the lowest people he could find, he made them priests in the northern kingdom. So all those priests have fled and gone south. Now, this guy is not a prophet, he's not a priest. What is he? Well, the Bible said he is the governor of Ahab's house. So what does that mean? I mean, what does that mean when it says he's the governor of Ahab's house? I have no idea. I don't know what he did. I don't know what he is supposed to do. I guess I could say this. He's supposed to obey Ahab. But now, here is a paradox, or whatever that is. So, and that is this now. You've got a wicked, ungodly, vile kingdom who sold the king sold himself to do evil on this throne. He has got a governor named Obadiah. Are y'all listening now? Look what it said, verse 3. Now grab all this. I mean, here in a kingdom that is so ungodly, they're offering babies to an altar. They're doing some of the vilest things you could ever think of doing. And yet right in the middle of that is a man called Obadiah. Yeah. Now look at it. Said Obadiah, which was the governor of his house, parentheses. See it? Now Obadiah feared the Lord greatly. I want you to get a hold of that. I mean, right in the middle of the ungodliest atmosphere you could ever dream of, here is a man that suffers, that services, and the Bible said he feared the Lord greatly. Y'all grab that. All right, so now, with that in mind, let's see what we can find out about him. All right, so what can I find out about this guy named Obadiah? Number one, I want to look at his character for just a minute, see what I can find out about him. All right, so number one, let's look at his home life. I mean, he's alive. He's bound to have a mom and dad somewhere, right? You didn't order them back then. They were just God gave them to you. But now watch what we got here now. So here this boy named Obadiah. So let's look at his home life. So there's a mom and there's a dad, right? Yeah. All right. So let me ask you. So now that Obadiah's a real live baby, I wonder if he named himself. I wonder if he popped up and said, "Hey, Ma, I will be named Obadiah." Reckon that happened? Oh, no. So here's what happened. There's a mother and there's a daddy that's been living in an absolutely ungodly atmosphere. Don't get this now. I mean, the atmosphere in which they're living in, and they got a newborn baby, and somehow mom and dad agreed to name him Obadiah. So what's so big about that? The word Obadiah means servant of Jehovah. Amen. Now, you'll grab that one. Right in the middle of ungodliness, here's a mama, here's a daddy that's got enough courage to say, "I want to name my boy servant of Jehovah." Amen. Do you have any idea how much trouble his name is going to cause? I mean, just to be in that atmosphere and have a name that says a servant of Jehovah. So here's what I see now. So number one, in his home life, mom and dad named him servant of Jehovah. Now, that says something about mom and dad. That says something about mom and dad evidently still had a hope of the real God of heaven in their heart, or they wouldn't have named him that, right? Now, I want you to listen to me now. So the verses we read in verse number 3, chapter 18, verse number 3, now hear me now. So mom and dad named him Obadiah, servant of Jehovah. Now, in chapter 18, verse number 3, Obadiah is an adult man. He's not a baby boy anymore. He is an adult man. So how did he arrive from being a baby to an adult man and still fear God? How did he get there? I tell you how he got there. He had a mom and dad that didn't set him in front of a television. He had a mom and dad that didn't send him out to play ball. He had a mom and dad that said, "Son, you've got to fear God. We've named you servant of Jehovah, and it's your life's calling to serve Jehovah. And you're supposed to fear God." So here's what happened here. So they named him servant Jehovah. That is his calling to serve Jehovah. Now, some years later, adult, he's still at it.
5: Amen.
4: Amen. No, y'all grabbing hold of that.
5: Right.
4: He's an adult man now, and he's still at it.
5: Amen.
4: So let me ask you this now. So here he is, and evidently he's living up to his name.
5: Amen. That's right.
4: Are y'all listening to that now?
5: Yeah.
4: He is now living up to his name. So I want to ask you a question. Y'all listen to me now. Now, I'm not mean, but I am challenging. So I'm going to ask you this now. If Obadiah, in the atmosphere in which he lived, was named served Jehovah, and he came through his adolescence, through the teenage years, whatever that meant back then, now he's an adult, he's an administrator in Ahab's court, and he's still living God. He's living up to his name.
5: Amen.
4: Are you? Are you? Are you living up to your name? Well, you say my name is John. No, we don't mean that name. We mean this one. We mean the one in Acts 8:26. And they call them Christians first in Antioch. Hey, I wonder if we can find out where you live. I wonder if we can find out where you work. We can find out the people that you associate with, and they know you go to church somewhere or another. I wonder if we said to them, are they living up to their name? Are they living up to their name? That is challenging. Amen. So here is Obadiah, and that's exactly what he's doing. He's living up his name, neighbor, as a servant of God. Now, watch something else, if you would, now. Right, I want you to see, if you will, verse number 3 again. Now, watch what it said in verse number 3. So, now that is his home life, but look at his public life. So, in verse number 3 it said, now Obadiah feared the Lord greatly. Now, that word fear means he has a reverence from God. Oh my goodness, help me, Lord. That word fear has the idea of this, that he is conscious of God every word he says. Every conversation he is conscious of what God thinks about him. Every place he goes, he's conscious of what God thinks about it. Everything's involved in, he's conscious of what God thinks. Why? He's got this reverence of God.
5: Amen.
4: Amen. But now watch this now. So notice, and oh, well, now let's see. John, let me just move on and say this. All right, so he feared God. But you notice what the Bible said here? Bible said he not only feared God. Did y'all see the adverb there? See the adverbs connected to it? He feared God how?
5: Greatly.
4: In other words, well, I just fear God. No, he had an exceeding fear of God.
5: Amen.
4: Now, wait a minute. Was Ahab a man to be feared? Was Ahab a man to be feared?
5: Yeah.
4: But now, let me ask you this. So, which fear was greater? His fear of Ahab or his fear of God? The fear of God was greater than the fear of Ahab. Is that right?
5: Yeah.
4: Amen. So now, here's what I want you to say. This is how I see it. So God, mom and dad, gave him the name of servant of Jehovah. Now, he's living up to that name, servant of Jehovah. But evidently, it must have grown on him. Because now, he don't just fear God. He fears God greatly. Big.
5: Amen.
4: Y'all grab me that?
5: Amen.
4: Let me ask you this. Would y'all agree with me that this generation of both sinners and professing believers have less fear of God in their heart than they ever have before?
5: Yes, sir.
4: Do you agree with that?
5: Yes,
4: less fear of God now than they ever have had before.
5: Yes,
4: amen. So anyway, I would say that would be a quality that might be good to somehow recover. So now I see something about his public life. He is fearing God publicly. But let me show you this now. So I wonder how he witnessed. You reckon he was a witness for the Lord? What do you think? Well, we may not know. But now, I want you to listen to him. So, what's first name? Jeremiah. All right, so I'm going to pretend that I'm going to pretend that you're Ahab. Y'all forgive me for that, won't you? I'm going to pretend that Jeremiah is Ahab. And for a moment, I'm going to pretend that I am Obadiah. Now remember, the language of the northern kingdom is still Hebrew. So now listen to me. Don't forget, what's Obadiah's name mean? Huh? Servant of Jehovah. So now, the Bible said in verse number 3 that Ahab called Obadiah. Is that right? All right, so call me. I'm Obadiah.
6: Obadiah.
4: Louder.
6: Obadiah.
4: Like you want me to come to you.
6: Obadiah.
4: Now, remember, Ahab knows the Hebrew. What is, and knowing what Obadiah means.
6: Yeah.
4: He has just witnessed to himself.
6: Right.
4: Every time he opens his mouth and Obadiah comes out, it is servant of Jehovah.
6: Right.
4: Ahab knows he's gone astray. He knows that he's not serving God. But every time he calls Obadiah's name, it's a witness to Jehovah God of glory. Hallelujah.
6: Amen,
4: amen to God. So he even the, by the way, in that hour, you didn't go down the street giving out tracts. Y'all know that, don't you? In that hour, you didn't go down the street and say, "Won't you come to that revival meeting?" Oh, no. That was kind of taboo. It would probably cost you your life. But every time Ahab opened his mouth and said, "Obadiah," it's God witness his wicked heart about the servant of Jehovah God. Hallelujah.
6: Amen.
4: Y'all all right now?
6: Yes.
4: All right, so let's stretch it a little farther here now. All right, so now I want you to look quickly, I say quickly, at the circumstances under which Obadiah is serving God. So number one, whatever. So here's the idea. So was there political corruption in that area? So if you got your Bible still open, you might flip back to chapter 16. I'll read a couple of verses for you. Chapter 16, look at verse number 25. You there? All right, so watch what it said. But Amariah, you ever heard that name before? We just have now. Amen. But Amariah. And Omri is Ahab's father. So Ahab's father, Omri, is on the throne. And the Bible said this, he wrought or worked evil in the eyes of the Lord and did worse than all that were before him. My goodness. My goodness. Here's a kingdom of God's chosen people, and the king has done more evil and ungodliness than anybody that's ever been before him. But he has a boy named Ahab. Look in chapter 16, verse 30. And Ahab, the son of Omri, did evil in the sight of the Lord above all that were before him. Oh, no, I don't think y'all grabbing this. I don't know if you don't like my preacher or not, but you might as well rest, because I ain't going to quit again.
6: Hey, preach on, bro.
4: So here's what I want you to see now. So Omri, Ahab's father, was vile, ungodly.
6: Right.
4: So I got this, by the way. What's that statement they used to use? What you do in excess, what you do in moderation, your children do in excess. Y'all ever heard that? What you do in moderation, your kids are doing excess. Well, what Omri did, and it wasn't moderation. So Ahab stretched it out there. He did more, neighbor, than anybody else. Matter of fact, the Bible said he sold himself to do evil. Are you hearing me now? So was there corruption in politics? Can I ask you a question? Do you live in an hour where politics is corrupt?
6: Sure.
4: Some of y'all not too sure, are you? in politics from the local level to the highest level is eaten up with filthy corruption at every turn. And it's not selected to one party, buddy. Now, here's what I want you to see. In the middle of all this corrupt politics, guess what Obadiah's doing? What do you think he's doing? In the middle of all that sin, all that filthiness, all that ungodliness, Obadiah is a servant of Jehovah. Amen. Hallelujah.
6: Amen.
4: Amen. So politics was corrupt in that hour. But now let me stretch a little farther. So was the public. Oh my goodness. Elijah said, Lord, he said, all of them's gone crazy. All of them have rejected you. They've killed the prophets and now they're after me. In other words, the public had gone crazy. Hearing Brother West. Come here, listen to me. I've never seen an hour when the public is as corrupt and as immoral as they are in the hour in which we live. It's awful. I mean, it is ungodly awful how it is. So the public was that way then. What are you doing, Obadiah? I'm servant of Jehovah. Yep, politics corrupt, and the people all around me, they're corrupt. But I'm still trying to serve God and serve Jehovah.
6: Amen.
4: Amen. People got mad. Yeah, listen to this one now. So you'll remember this, I believe. So there was a place. Let me just move on and say this now. When Joshua fought the battle of Jericho, remember that surely. When the battle of Jericho was fought and the wall came tumbling down at the power of God, when it was all said and done, Joshua said, cursed be the man that built it. He'll now it's not, I'm not giving a correct quotation, but he said it's going to cost him his firstborn when he lays the foundation, and his youngest will die when he hangs the gates up. Y'all remember that? Remember that? In Ahab's day, there's a guy named Hiel. And here's what Hiel does. Hiel said this. I want to tell y'all, I want to show y'all something, that Word of God thing is foolish. There ain't nothing to it. I'm going to show you. I'm going to rebuild Jericho. Watch me. So he laid the foundation and he buried his first boy. When he hung up the gates, his baby boy died. You know what I'm telling you? He lived an hour when men were not shameful about challenging God. We are there. We are there. And by the way, I remember when Obama was president, and one of the places that I saw him, he made a point never to take a strap at the God of heaven. And we've got our colleges are filled with professors that hate God, despise the name of God, and they're rising up to attack the name of God. In this hour, by the way, Obadiah, what are you doing there, boy? What are you doing, Obadiah? My name is Obadiah. I'm a servant of Jehovah.
6: Amen.
4: I have not moved.
6: Amen.
4: I have not moved.
6: Amen. That's right.
4: Y'all listen to me there.
6: Amen.
4: Are you a servant of Jehovah?
6: Amen.
4: Now, you know that's the same as Jesus, don't you?
6: Right.
4: Yeah. Are you a servant of Jehovah?
6: Amen. Amen.
4: So Obadiah is living for God under this awful, awful atmosphere that was living here. Now, I could give you some more things, but let me move along and bring you where I want to give you, and I'll be done here. All right, so now, here's what I want you to see. Some of you anyway. All right, so now, Obadiah, his name, servant of Jehovah, he is in Ahab's court, political corruption, legal manipulation. You remember when they stoned Naboth? And there is all kind of public wickedness, all kind of rebelliousness that's out there. So here's my thought. How was Obadiah conducting himself? How did he live? If you saw him doing his job, what would he be doing? How would he be acting in an atmosphere like that? All right, so I'll give you a couple of thoughts. So here's number one. Remember now, he feared the Lord greatly. I love this. Y'all listen to me? Okay, all right, so I want you to listen carefully. And I'll tell you this now, and I won't have to tell you later. So he served, which I think he served Ahab in that wicked, ungodly environment for 22 years and never dipped his colors, not one time. Now, don't you see this now? Of all those years that Obadiah was in Ahab's court, Obadiah never one time was able to influence Ahab toward God. Hang with me a minute now. Are y'all listening carefully? In 22 years, Ahab never influenced him to compromise one spot. Amen. Hallelujah. Amen. Praise God. Amen. And here's what I want you to see. See, I might be ahead of myself, but how that man could do that was way back yonder, right after he got out of the cradle. What mama and dad said, Ahab, you got to fear God. Obadiah, you got to fear God, son. We don't know what God's got in mind for you, but you got to fear God. You got to fear God. You got to fear God. You got to fear God.
6: Amen.
4: So, 22 years after he became an adult, and after he became the governor of Ahab's house, Ahab has never one time influenced him. You know why? Because mom and dad put something in his heart when he was a kid. Oh, man, you better hear what I'm telling you. You better hear what I'm telling you. I'm going to say something that might make you mad, but you'll just have to get glad somewhere or another.
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8: ABC News, I'm Wayne Cabot. Unconstitutional, says Jamie Raskin, top Democrat on the House Judiciary Committee. What President Trump wants to do, have U.S. taxpayers pay off Trump allies, including January 6th rioters.
9: Congress never passed a slush fund for the oath, you know, the Oath Keepers and the Proud Boys and the rioters and insurrectionists, and we never would do that. So it's very clearly being made up by the president.
8: This $1.7 billion fund would be a condition for Trump to settle his $10 billion lawsuit against the IRS. No one has claimed responsibility for sending a drone into a nuclear power plant today in the United Arab Emirates, causing a generator fire but no radiation leak. Iran is suspected. The World Health Organization says there's no need to close down the borders, but it's declared a public health emergency in Congo and Uganda, at least 87 dead, 100 sick, as workers race to contain an awful disease. This is ABC News. With the Long Island Railroad now on strike, 250,000 New Yorkers will have to find a new way to work tomorrow or maybe take Monday off. Shirts optional. St. Louis Cardinals fans appear to have started a tradition. The team got boosted to a win over the Royals Friday night and again on Saturday by some college students who were in the right field seats, taking off their shirts and waving them as they sang and chanted. Well, Cardinals manager Oliver Marmol loved it so much, he paid for their tickets and says he'll buy tickets for fans who want to sit in the right field loge and bring the energy. Dara, maybe a name to remember, a singer who just won Eurovision for a very catchy song about self-empowerment.
10: Chasing perfection in our society right now, it's a huge problem that we

0: industry leaders and their market predictions for the future, along with what you might expect to see in terms of precious metal performance in the weeks and months ahead. 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
5: From the WKRK Forecast Center, this is meteorologist Steve Hamilton. We'll have sunshine today. Looks pretty warm, too. We'll be in the upper 80s. Overnight, we have a little low-pressure system moving south of us, so we might get a shower or thunderstorm. Rain chances are fairly low. Few clouds and about 60, and then maybe an afternoon shower popping up on Monday. Mix of sun and clouds, and we're in the upper 80s. Looks pretty warm again on Tuesday. Upper 80s, and we'll stay sunny.

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Alleluia, Christ is risen. Alleluia, Christ is risen and he is ascended. This is Ascension Sunday. We're going to talk about that a little bit more than just in saying it in the creed. So we're going to talk about Ascension Sunday this morning. And I'm so glad that you're here. I have two announcements to make as we get started in the service today. The first is, what's better than good luck? Does anybody know? What's potluck, you knew! Oh my gosh! That's great. The only thing better than good luck is potluck, which is right after worship today. So during the benediction, y'all say a prayer of blessing over that meal, and then we'll head right over and share in a meal together. The second announcement is this. After church today, there will be, I'm not going to really kick it, but there will be kickball today from 3 to 5 at Conejita. We'll be in field number 6, which is the last one on the right as you go into the park. And maybe you're thinking to yourself, there's no way I'm going to play kickball. I will hurt myself or somebody else. That's fine. There's place for you too, cheering or heckling from the sidelines or generally just hanging out. So would love for everybody to come and participate in kickball today from 3 to 5 up at Conejita. Whether you're here for the first time or the 400th time, we're glad that you're here. And if you didn't check in with

0: And good morning.
1: Good morning.
0: What a great morning to be in God's house.
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0: Please stand for the call to worship. Easter people, remember the blessings of resurrection, salvation, and new life in Christ.
1: We come to praise God for the blessings of Easter.
0: We recall the blessings of creation, of clean air and water, of food and shelter, and beauty and all.
1: We come to praise God for the blessings of creation.
0: We share in the blessings of community, of family and friends, of church and home, of help that is given and received.
1: We come to praise God for the blessings of community.
0: We gather today to remember Christ's ascension, when Jesus was taken to the heavens while blessing his disciples, marking not the end, but the next chapter of God's salvific among us, work among us.
1: We come to bless.

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0: stand standing for the opening prayer. Lord Jesus,
1: as we celebrate you as our ascended Lord, we see two truths, that you have authority over all things, and yet we live in a world where greed, power, and violence still seem to be in control. We know you are the way, the truth, and the life, yet death and brokenness still are everywhere. You are the embodiment of God's dream coming true, yet hope so often seems lost. Come, Lord Jesus, set the world right, and send us in the power of your Spirit to be a witness to your life-giving grace. In the name of the Triune God, Father, Son, and Holy Spirit, we pray. Amen.
2: You may be seated. I invite the children to come join me at the front for children's time.

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0: Whew, that was a long time, wasn't it? Oh my goodness. Wow, I am exhausted. We were waiting. Do you know how long you just waited?
1: Hallelujah.
0: Thank you, Hoyt. You were waiting. That was like 15 seconds. Did it feel like forever?
1: Felt like
0: 15 seconds. You know, we're going to tell a story here in just a little bit about something called the Ascension. Can you say Ascension?
1: Ascension.
0: Shoo, that's a $5 church word. It means that Jesus once was walking on the earth, and after he came back from the dead, he got carried up into the clouds. Let's look up into the clouds. Went way up high.
1: Are we looking at
0: the
1: roof?
0: We're looking at the roof. We're imagining the skies through the roof. And then, do you know what he told his disciples they were going to need to do before he left? He said, you're going to wait. Let's wait again. Are you ready?
1: No.
2: No for 2 minutes.
1: Hallelujah.
0: It's hard to wait, isn't it? You know what happens when we wait? If you're waiting for dinner to get ready, or for your parents to get in the car to take you somewhere, or for your teacher to start teaching, sometimes we get bored. Do you ever get bored? I think being bored is the best thing ever. Because when you wait and when you're bored, our brain starts to turn and spin and our creativity comes alive. It's so good to be bored because then here's another W word. Are you ready? You heard one, and it's waiting. Second W word. Are you ready? Wonder. Can you say wonder?
1: Wonder.
0: Let's lay backwards. Can you lay backwards and look up? We're going to pretend there's no ceiling, and we're looking up at the clouds. We're going to play kickball later today, and if you get bored playing kickball,
1: lay down.
0: You can look up in the clouds.
3: Yeah, but
0: not while you're playing kickball. No, that's dangerous.
1: You'd get kicked in the face.
0: Yeah, that'd be bad.
3: Well,
0: but you can look up at the clouds, and you can wonder about how amazing all those clouds are and how far away the sky is. And that cloud, and there's stars way on through that blue sky out there.
3: Really?
0: Way on out there.
3: Yeah, there.
0: All right, let's sit back up if you can. Oh, goodness. When we can wonder and be curious, God comes into our heads and our hearts in really special ways. And we remember that even though Jesus has ascended, Jesus is also with us, and Jesus is everywhere. All right, will you guys pray with me this morning? You guys repeat after me, please. Are you ready? Dear God, help us wait and wonder, and come alive with creativity and rest. Thank you for loving us.
1: We love you too.
0: Amen. All right, you are welcome to go to worship readiness, to nursery, or to your seat with your parents.

0: Our scripture reading this morning is going to come from the Acts of the Apostles, chapter 1. We think God's word is such good news, we stand for it. So whether in body or in spirit, I invite you to stand for this reading of God's word. In the first book, Theophilus, I wrote about all that Jesus did and taught from the beginning until the day he was taken up to heaven, after giving instructions through the Holy Spirit to the apostles whom he had chosen. After his suffering, he presented himself alive to them by many convincing proofs, appearing to them during 40 days and speaking about the kingdom of God. And while staying with them, he ordered them not to leave Jerusalem, but to wait there for the promise of the Father. This, he said, is what you have heard from me. For John baptized with water, but you will be baptized with the Holy Spirit not many days from now. So when they had come together, they asked him, Lord, is this the time when you will restore the kingdom to Israel? And he replied, it's not for you to know the times or the periods that the Father has set by his authority, but you will receive power when the Holy Spirit has come upon you, and you will be my witnesses in Jerusalem, in all Judea and Samaria, and to the ends of the earth. And when he had said this, as they were watching, he was lifted up, and a cloud took him out of their sight. And while he was going, they were gazing up toward heaven. And suddenly two men in white robes stood by them. And they said, Men of Galilee, why do you stand looking up toward heaven? This Jesus who's been taken up from you into heaven will come in the same way as you saw him go into heaven. This is the word of God for us, the people of God.
1: Thanks be.

about living in the in-between times. Let me come back to this in a minute, but I wonder, how do you feel when you're living in the in-between times? Think about Jesus' disciples. For 3 years, they followed Jesus. They lived with him, they learned from him, they listened to him, they served with him, they ate with him. He was crucified, died, rose from the dead, and then he was with them again after his resurrection for 40 days. We call this the season of Easter that we've just lived through. For 40 days, the Bible tells us, Jesus presented himself to them alive by many convincing proofs. He opened their minds to the scriptures, to what they said about who he was for the whole world. And he spoke to them about the kingdom of God. Now, that's the official narrative. But we know a thing or two about Jesus. We know Jesus. And so I imagine in those 40 days of Easter, there was also plenty of time dedicated to spend on the fishing boat. I like to imagine during those 40 days with Jesus and the disciples, there was a lot of time around a table or charcoal fire, sharing a meal, telling stories. I like to imagine that in those 40 days, there was time when they had plenty of good laughs about that trinity of ignorance and impotence, Herod, Pilate, and Caesar. I like to think they laughed at them because they thought, look, they all thought they had Jesus licked, but the last laugh's on them. I like to imagine that there was plenty of time where they were sitting together and someone would launch into a story and say, hey, you remember when? And they remembered a special time with Jesus. This was sacred time that they have together. And then we get to the ascension. The ascension. There's a line that we say almost every Sunday when we say the Apostles' Creed. Jesus ascended into heaven and sitteth at the right hand of God the Father Almighty. When we start into the story, we know that line is coming. When the disciples start into the story, they didn't know that it was coming. 1 minute, Jesus was telling them about how the Holy Spirit will come upon them. And the very next moment, he's taken away from them, carried on a cloud out of sight. No notice, no, in a few days from now, I will be departing from you. No, I need to wrap up some final business before I'm gone. Just gone. The person, the center of their reality that they'd known for 3 years of their life, receding farther and farther into the distance. And they're just standing there. There was their time they had with Jesus. There was the promise of the Holy Spirit. But here and now, there was just them and those two angels. Have you ever been in those in-between times? Standing unsteadily between where you were and where you are going, between what has been and what will be? Think about the disciples. Think about your own self. So we'll come back to the question. I wonder with a word, would you share aloud one word that describes how you feel when you live in the in-between times? Does anybody have a word for that? Anxious. Confused. Unsettled. Confused, scared. The disciples were in that in-between time. 10 days between the ascension and Pentecost. This story has all of the hallmarks of an in-between story, of a story of transition, and the feelings that you name, I imagine, are the feelings that they felt. Along with a sense of wonder and anticipation, maybe nervousness, maybe antsiness, maybe openness, maybe worry, maybe waiting. Jesus tells them to wait for the promise of the Holy Spirit. He says you'll have some work to do, but for now, you wait. And so they wait. And they wonder, and maybe they worry about what's next. The longer I live and the more I think about it, it seems to me that all of life is lived in the in-between times.
There are milestones for sure, but not very many finish lines. It seems more like every ending is actually a beginning that opens up to the next part of the story. Maybe you come to an ending where the kids are finally out of the house, but then mom and dad need a house to move into, and it happens to be yours. Or maybe you finished the race and broke the ribbon on retirement, only to find there's a lot more still to do. Or you have the diagnosis, but no treatment plan yet. And we wonder and we worry what's next. Or maybe moving to a new place. Some of you have moved here from somewhere else. And when you moved here, maybe you had an idea of what you would find. You knew about the house that you were going to come into. Maybe you knew about the job that you'd landed. Maybe you knew there were some awesome pickleball courts downtown. But did you know you'd find this church? Did you know you'd find community? Everyone has their own in-between times that they're living in right now. And in this congregation, we're living in an in-between time. I'm in it, you're in it, we're all kind of in it together. It's this change in pastoral leadership that's coming up this summer. And so I'm thinking a lot about in-between times. In fact, I went to a workshop on Monday to help me think about living in an in-between time for pastoral transition. And what I realize, among other things, is there's some messiness to it, which means there's all the more reason for grace to abound. It means that transition is vulnerable time. It's waiting time. It's time of possibility. I've been in a season of transition, an in-between time before, and so has this church. Plenty of times, by the way. When we moved to Murphy 8 years ago, it came as a part of one of those in-between times. We'd made the announcement on Announcement Sunday in Hickory, and you all made the announcement a week later here in Murphy. I can't remember exactly why, but I remember that Freddie knew before any of the rest of you that we were coming here because he had a cousin who was in the know. When we learned that we were coming to Murphy, we were deep in the in-between time. We were leaving a church where we'd been for 5 years, where our firstborn child was born, the place where we lived a lot of life, some really good stuff, some really hard stuff. We were leaving a place where we loved people we'd come to be with, and we learned we were coming to Murphy. And I remember the first time we came to this church, just like Evan, Pastor Evan's getting ready to do in a week and a half. I remember going to the fellowship hall downstairs, and I met with the staff parish relations committee around the table, and Karen Watson, I'd never met in my life, she said to me, "Tell me the truth, did you know where Murphy was?" I said, "Well, I knew it was really far away, and I had to get a map to learn how to get here." We knew where we were coming, but we had no idea what we were really coming to, if that makes sense. I knew about you, or I knew about this church, I knew a little bit about the community, but we didn't know if you'd welcome us. We didn't know how long we would get to be here. We didn't know whether or not we'd find friendship here. We didn't know about the expectations, the realities, the possibilities, the challenges of ministry and what it meant to be a pastor in this place. I didn't know about the Harshaw Chapel. I didn't know about being a kicking coach for the football team. There's a lot we didn't know. And in the waiting, we were wondering, we were anticipating, and I'd be lying if I didn't say we were worrying. Some of you, if you were here at that time, you're probably worrying too. I'll tell you this. I don't think I've ever said this out loud before. We have these advisory forms that we send in every year about like where, like your sense of vocation and calling. And I remember that year specifically figuring that this was a year that we were going to move. And so I wrote on there, "Don't particularly feel called to rural ministry." Yeah. It wasn't even a full sentence. It was a bullet point. Don't particularly feel called to rural ministry. Living in the in-between time, headed somewhere we never expected to be with no idea of what we find. How do you think we were feeling? How do you think, if you were here, you were feeling? You can hardly ever script. You can hardly ever script what happens next in an in-between time. We didn't know what was going to come next, but we found that what comes next is a congregation that was willing to take the chance on growing young. What came next was a church that found joy in the sounds of a baby crying during the service and kids chattering from the balcony. What came next was Soul Table, a vision to burn up the kitchen and the fellowship hall for the sake of God's kingdom.
What came next was friendship and community within this church and community that we didn't expect. What came next was people coming alive through new roles in ministry, leadership, and service. What came next was journeying together through COVID-19 with all of its losses, some of which are still hard to put a finger on, and all of its moments of creativity and meaningful connection. What came next was a preschool. What came next is the restoration of the Harshaw Chapel. What came next is studying the Bible together for a year, some for the very first time reading the Bible all the way through. What came next was heartache and tragedy and difficulty and beauty and life. What came next was the shift from don't feel particularly called to the rural church to loving with my whole heart, living and serving in this community, and feeling a particular point of pride when I would gather with my fellow clergy and talk with them about being in such a vital and faithful rural church out in the mountains at the beginning of North Carolina. I didn't know that the Holy Spirit was working that clearly in an appointment process. It seems to me the Spirit usually always knows more and better than me. I've changed and grown because of this community, and in all of these things, I've seen the church witnessing to the power of the Holy Spirit at work. The same Spirit who raised Jesus Christ from the dead raised up leaders to areas of ministry that maybe you would have rather not turned to before in your life. The same Spirit who hovered over the waters of creation is helping create new ministries, and the same Spirit who inspired the prophets and the apostles inspires and breathes in you. And in all of this, I've learned how to live in the in-between times. And for starters, and maybe most importantly, what it means is rather than saying I'm worried about the future, rather than say I worry, I've learned to say I wonder. And I picked this up from Janice Virtue, who's a mentor of mine, and I think she got it from Parker Palmer, and he probably got it from somebody else who got it from somebody else. But their saying was, when the going gets rough, turn to wonder. When the going gets rough, turn to wonder. Or in this context, when we are waiting, turn to wonder. You know, close cousins of wonder are curiosity and expectation. And wonder is a posture of worship. We sing about it. We say, lost in wonder, love, and praise. And that's so different, isn't it? To be lost in wonder, love, and praise, as opposed to being lost in worry, fear, and doubt, and it puts us in a posture of openness. Open is the word that I'm living with, that I'm praying with. It's always hard to know what the future will be. It's impossible even. And the disciples ask Jesus in the story, is this the time that you'll restore the kingdom? And he says, that's not for you to know. He says, you've got to wait. You know, we can hardly ever predict the future. But I find that openness is a posture that trusts that whatever it is, the future will be okay because God is already in it. And it puts us with a heart and a mind that's open to see what God is doing. So the disciples are waiting. Now they're doing something too. They've got a little bit of doing in the in-between time. While they wait, the story goes on to say they did three things that make for a pretty good roadmap in between times. They devoted themselves to prayer. They made a plan for the continuity of leadership and the continuation of ministry. They appointed Matthias to take over Judas's role. And the third was they waited in openness and expectation for the Holy Spirit. We get to hear from Diane here in just a little bit, right before the offering. She's going to talk about Soul Table. Soul Table is a ministry that's also embodying this roadmap of what it looks like to live in an in-between time. A couple of years ago, Diane and Cobby and a faithful crew of volunteers launched into Soul Table to burn up the kitchen in the fellowship hall for the sake of ministry, to feed our neighbors, not the ones we want to have, Cobby, but the ones we actually have, right? And now the ministry is in transition.
as Cobby and Diane step back, what's happening? New leaders step up and in, and Grant's going to be chairing this Soul Table committee. This is a natural part of ministry, planning for the continuity of leadership, the continuation of ministry. And Soul Table has embodied this openness and this expectation that the Holy Spirit's going to do something and that ministry actually changes from time to time. Soul Table began nervously by offering one meal a month and then nervously expanded to two meals a month and then nervously expanded to every week of the month. A little bit scared, a little bit excited, maybe scare-sighted. That's how we feel when the Holy Spirit is on the loose. So from that, from the story, from the in-between times we know that whatever is next, which we can't predict, whatever color, shape, texture, or hue it takes on, what's next is this. It's living in the power of God's Holy Spirit. Whatever is next is this. It's being God's witnesses in Murphy, in Western North Carolina, in the United States, and to the ends of the world. Whatever is next is this. It's waiting and wondering with expectation what the Spirit will do among us. It's waiting and wondering with commitment to be part of the continuation of ministry. And this is how we come fully alive. We put ourselves in the middle of God's story that's still being written, and we work in the flow of God's grace that takes us downstream to people and places we never knew we would meet. We wait and we wonder. And when the Spirit comes, we catch fire with faith. But that part of the story comes next week. So you're going to have to wait. Thanks be to God. Amen.

0: I invite you to stand, face the cross, and join me as we affirm our faith together with the Apostles' Creed. I believe in God, the Father Almighty, maker of heaven and earth, and in Jesus Christ, his only Son, our Lord, who was conceived by the Holy Spirit, born of the Virgin Mary, suffered under Pontius Pilate, was crucified, dead, and buried. The third day he rose from the dead. He ascended into heaven and sitteth at the right hand of God the Father Almighty. From thence he shall come to judge the quick and the dead. I believe in the Holy Spirit, the Holy Catholic Church, the communion of saints, the forgiveness of sins, the resurrection of the body, and the life everlasting. Amen. You may be seated. As we prepare to turn our hearts to God in prayer, I just ask that we would hold John and Sheila Snow in our prayers. They just need a little bit of extra prayer right now. Please join me as we pray. God of mystery and majesty, whose being is more than we can ever imagine or fully comprehend, we find ourselves awed by your vastness and inscrutability. Though you know each one of us completely and intimately, you are the source of all life, the source of all power, and the creator of all that is and ever has been. Before anything was, you were, and you are never absent or inattentive. You are always, always at work in the world and at work in us. In your infinite love and care, you gave the disciples 40 days with Jesus after his resurrection, 40 days to come to know who he was more fully, 40 days for them to adjust to a different way of being with Jesus, 40 days to simply spend time with him. When Jesus was finally leaving them, he told them to wait for your power to come to them by the Holy Spirit. We know that Jesus wants to spend time with us, to be part of our celebrations and sadnesses, part of the simple experiences of daily life, part of our lives in every way. May we have that same desire so that we enjoy spending time with Jesus, coming to know him more fully through prayer, worship, study, and reflection. May we savor simply spending time with Jesus without any agenda or hurry, just as we savor time spent with a dear friend. Forgive us when we fail to wait for your power to fill us. We admit that we often outrun the pace of your grace and guidance. Our desire to be busy at something can outweigh the simple joy of lingering with you. Help us to seek your face, to listen for your voice, and to be still and trust that you are God. Make us people who trust your ways and your timing, people who long to root ourselves in the heart of your love, open for what you want to share with us. Grant us the humility and patience to examine the motives for our actions, that we may act in full alignment with your will for us. May we know the difference between working with you and working for you, and that what brings fullness of life is to co-create with you. You long for us to want to be with you and to find deep joy in your presence. Help us to be self-reflective, to spend so much time with you that our will merges with yours, and we learn to live at the pace of your grace. God, you love all that you create, and when your creation suffers, you suffer also. Give us hearts that break at the brokenness around us, and guide us to live in ways that contribute to wholeness and health for all your creation. We pray for those who are sick and for those dealing with fresh grief. We pray for those in our community without adequate food, shelter, or employment. We hold in our hearts those on our prayer list and in our hearts, and also John and Sheila, whom we have mentioned. May we know in the depths of our being your unshakable love for us, and may our joy in that love lead us to live lives that become an act of praise to you. We offer our praise now by praying together the prayer that Jesus taught his friends and followers. Our Father, who art in heaven, hallowed be thy name. Thy kingdom come, thy will be done, on earth as it is in heaven. Give us this day our daily bread.
1: And forgive us our trespasses, as we forgive those who trespass against us. And lead us not into temptation, but deliver us from evil. For thine is the kingdom, the power, and the glory, forever and ever. Amen.
0: Diane, would you like to come up?
2: Good morning. Thank you, Will, for letting me have just a minute. I'm Diane Barfield, for those of you that don't know me, and my husband and best friend in the world is Cobby. Most of you know him, I think, but one thing you may not know about him is that of all the people I've ever met in my life, he has the strongest, surest, most steady faith of anyone I've ever met. When he knows, he knows. And he has been that way all of his life. And so when he came back 4 years ago from a meeting with Will, and he said to me, God wants me to start a free lunch program at the church. I didn't question it for a minute, because if he said it, that's what had to happen. We had no idea what to do. Not at all. But we started talking to you, all the church members, and all of you said, yes, absolutely, with your money and with your time and with your attitude. The mission team immediately adopted the program and said, let's do this. And that's how it got started. Now, Will wanted to call it Soul Table. I didn't like that. I thought it sounded too much like Soul Train, if y'all remember that. But I had another name, but that didn't work. But anyway, as soon as we started serving those lunches, I saw that that name was perfect. From the beginning, it was a God thing. From the donations, to the grants, to the volunteers, to the people that came, it was just blessed from the beginning. Every time we served a meal, I learned more and more. It was not so much about the table, but about the soul. Our volunteers were shy, but they opened their hearts and they welcomed the neighbors that we had who were sad, angry, frightened, hungry, and lonely. And it was beautiful to watch those friendships become friendships, from strangers to friendships, and the bond between people. I saw miracles every time, from the woman who came in with a little cut on her finger, and Anita bandaged it, and she said to her, I feel so loved. To the woman who said, no one has ever served me a plate of food, when we put her food down in front of her. Or the woman who came in sobbing, estranged from all three of her children, and left smiling after she made greeting cards with Sharon for those kids. Two women who had both lost their husbands sit together, find out they were from the same hometown, become friends, and support for each other in the loss of their husbands. People left with information about housing and jobs from a bulletin board that Alice and Ron put together. Just on and on. There was something that happened at every soul table that was way beyond the food. And that was just, it was beautiful. Gloves and hats and scarves and sleeping bags were handed out to people who needed them. So it was just way beyond the food. Don't get me wrong, the food is good. The food has always been good. We had some incredible chefs. Chef JP, who just walked in from St. Augustine and said, I run restaurants and I want to volunteer. John Morton, who came and cooked. It was always good food, even when it's just me and Cobby cooking it. We still try, don't we? But all of that just worked together to make Soul Table so special. Sometimes that room is full at 10 a.m. We don't serve until 11:30. But our neighbors don't care. They want to be in that room. It might be cold or hot outside, but they want to be in that room. They come for the conversation and for the warmth and for Jimmy's coffee. But it's the soul around those tables that makes them come in. And also they know that Gail's going to know their name without asking them when they come in the door. They are loved here. And that's been the magic of Soul Table for me. I just wanted to tell my viewpoint of this. All of you who have volunteered at Soul Table, please continue to do so. You know how a blessing it is. And those of you who haven't been, go, eat, sit, listen. Serve the food if you want to. But just going and sitting and listening to your neighbors is such an experience. This Thursday will be the last Soul Table for Cobby and me. We're moving on, and the program is strong and will continue under new leadership, as Will said. You have a lot of opportunity to come and volunteer. Cobby, I'm so proud of what you started, and I love you. My hope and prayer is that all of you continue to support this program and always keep the soul in our table. Thank you.
0: As the ushers come forward, in case you wondered why we give, I think you know now. Please come forward for the offering.

Generous God, all that we have comes from you, and we gladly return to you a portion of what you have given us. May these gifts be imbued with your power so that they bring wholeness and life to others. We thank you for the opportunity to be part of bringing your shalom to our world. In your holy name we pray. Amen.

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0: What's better than a held ball? Kickball? Let me say a word of prayer and blessing over the meal that we're going to share, and then a benediction as we go to the fellowship hall. Will you pray with me? Lord, thank you for the meal that is prepared for us next door, for all of the hands that it passed through from its beginnings to our table. We pray for your blessings on all of those folks too, on their work and on their families, and that they would know our gratitude, your life and your joy and your provision would be for them. Lord, bless the food that we eat. Please help it make us become strong, generous, and grateful people. And may the Lord bless you and keep you. The Lord make his face to shine upon you and be gracious unto you. The Lord lift up his countenance upon you and give you peace. Amen. Amen.

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2: ABC News, I'm Wayne Cabot. Pushback from both parties over President Trump's plan to have taxpayers pay Trump allies, including January 6th rioters, with a $1.7 billion fund. Democrat Jamie Raskin says it's illegal. Republican Thomas Massie says the president doesn't have the authority. Both were on ABC's This Week. And Senator Massie's up for re-election this week in a Kentucky primary that President Trump wants him to lose.
3: I think that's going to help my fundraising at thomasmassie.com. Every time he tweets about me, it's good for, you know, some money coming in because people don't like that.
2: A Republican senator who defied Trump is sent packing by voters in Louisiana. Bill Cassidy lost his primary 5 years after voting to convict Trump in the January 6th attack. A video on social media shows kids in the Vatican teaching the Pope the viral 6-7 hand gesture. And Leo managed to get it right, impressing the young faithful. This is ABC News. North America's largest commuter rail system is shut down. Day two of the workers' strike on the Long Island Railroad. The first real test will be in the morning. Start of the work week, a 250,000 commuters will be forced to try to drive or bike or subway their way in, or maybe just not come in at all.
4: Welcome to the Ryo.
2: You are hearing the winner of the prestigious Eurovision Song Contest, a 27-year-old named Dara, giving Bulgaria its first ever victory in 70 years of the contest with this song. The infectious party anthem, Bangaranga, a banger about personal empowerment, about not trying to impress others.
5: I know that once we can drop this mask of chasing perfection, this is when we can be real to who we are.
2: I'm Wayne Cabot, ABC News.
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1: Adam Postel, age 40, of Andrews, walked into the loving arms of Jesus Thursday, May 14th. He was a native and lifelong resident of Andrews. He was saved as a young man and was of the Baptist faith. Adam loved the outdoors, hunting and fishing and digging gently.

0: dancing. He enjoyed watching football and was a dedicated Auburn and Raiders fan. He also enjoyed picking the guitar. Adam had a big, loving heart and was always willing to help others. He was preceded in death by his grandparents, Robert and Joan Wilder, and Ralph Postel. Surviving are his parents, Reverend Jim and Cindy Postel of Andrews, a daughter, McKenna Kierbo of Andrews, two brothers, Scott Postel of Andrews and Chris Postel of Kingsport, Tennessee, his maternal grandmother, Juanita Postel of Andrews, several aunts, uncles, nieces, nephews, and cousins. Funeral services will be held at 4 o'clock today at Red Marble Baptist Church with Reverend Mickey Stewart and Tyler Hyde officiating. The interment will be in the church cemetery. The family will receive friends from 2 to 3:45 prior to the services. In lieu of flowers, the family requests memorials be made to your local hospice agency. Ivy Funeral Home Andrews in charge of all arrangements for Adam Postel, age 40. Shelley Lynn Dietrich, age 59, of Murphy, passed away Saturday, May 9th, in Hiawassee, Georgia. She was a native of Michigan, moved to Murphy with her daughter in 2018. She was the daughter of Lorianne Cashman of Palmetto, Florida, and the late Walter Dietrich. In addition to her father, she was also preceded in death by her husband, Alex Kanakaris. Surviving, in addition to her mother, are a daughter, Rachel Kanakaris, a sister, Lisa Beebe, a stepsister, Kim Wisco, a stepbrother, Michael Cashman, a nephew, Jake Beebe, and a niece, Leah Beebe. A celebration of life will be held and announced at a later date. Ivy Funeral Home Murphy, in charge of arrangements for Shelley Lynn Dietrich, age 59. Sabrina Bowers Capehart, age 31, of Murphy, passed away Friday, May 2nd. She was a native and lifelong resident of Cherokee County. She was preceded in death by her maternal grandfather, Ricky Lynn Coffey. She's survived by her mother and father, Jennifer and Eddie Bowers of Marble, her husband, Dylan Capehart of Murphy, two daughters, Paisley and Bailey, two sons, Easton and Colt, all of the home. A sister, Aubrey Brianna Bowers of Marble, two brothers, Branson Hunter Bowers and Kipton Dean Bowers of Marble, maternal grandmother Wanda Coffey, and a paternal grandmother, Velma Phillips Bowers. Funeral services will be held at 2 p.m. Saturday, May 23rd, in the Chapel of Ivy Funeral Home Murphy, with Trent Abling officiating. The family will receive friends from 12 to 2 prior to the service. Ivy Funeral Home Murphy in charge of all arrangements for Sabrina Bowers Capehart, age 31.
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1: William Carl W.C. King, age 74, went to be with his Lord and Savior on Tuesday, May 12th, surrounded by his loving family and friends. W.C. was born January 22, 1952, to the late Catherine Keener King and Robert William King. He shared 41 loving years of marriage with his wife, Hilda. He's survived by his children, Jessica King and Josh, Jonathan King and Anissa, Brian King and Liz. W.C. was a proud grandfather to Michaela Devine and Charles, Wyatt Hopkins and Sarah, Madeline King, Foster King, Autumn Orr, Reagan King, and Riley King. He was also blessed with 3 great-grandchildren. In addition to his parents, he was preceded in death by his beloved brother, Bobby. W.C. dedicated much of his life to serving his community. He proudly served with the Murphy Fire Department from 1976 to 2016, holding the roles of both chief and assistant chief during his years of service. He was also a lifetime member of the Wolf Creek Volunteer Fire Department. W.C. was the first fire marshal in Cherokee County and retired from this role with over 22 years of dedicated service. In addition, he had served his country in the United States Army and National Guard. W.C. and Hilda were faithful members of Bates Creek Baptist Church for over 40 years. A funeral service will be held at Townsend Rose Funeral Home Chapel in Murphy today at 2 p.m., with graveside services to follow at Bates Creek Baptist Church. Pastor Nathan Rose and Jeff Graves will be officiating. In lieu of flowers, donations may be made to the Bates Creek Baptist Church Building Fund. Townsend Rose Funeral Home is in charge of all arrangements for William Carl W.C. King, age 74.
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3: From the WKRK Forecast Center, I'm meteorologist Matthew Harding. Skies become mostly sunny this afternoon with highs in the upper 80s, winds will be light from the south, an isolated evening shower or storm, then partly cloudy tonight with lows around 60, partly to mostly sunny on Monday, highs in the upper 80s, scattered clouds down to 60 Monday night, partly sunny on Tuesday with highs in the upper 80s, turning mostly cloudy Tuesday night, lows around 60.
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1: Roger T. Reynolds, age 85, of Morganton, Georgia, passed away peacefully on April 15th at his home surrounded by family. He was born March 17, 1941, in Mattoon, Illinois, the son of the late Thomas Edmund Reynolds and Vera Imogene Renfro Reynolds. He was an active member of the Living Church of God. He proudly served in the United States Navy, both active duty and reserve, from 1958 to 1964. Roger later earned an associate's degree in accounting and maintained a lifelong interest in technology. Roger's greatest legacy was his family. He's survived by his loving wife, Bonnie Logan Reynolds of Morganton, his children, Lisa Colbath and husband, Paul, Jason Reynolds, preceded in death by his wife, Amanda, Rebecca Davis and husband, Blair, stepchildren, James Daniel and wife, Shelley, and Judy Holmes, whom he welcomed as his own, brother, Jerry Reynolds and wife, Shirley, sister Cindy Schull and husband Alfred, 10 grandchildren, 10 great-grandchildren, many other family members and friends. 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
5: From the WKRK Forecast Center, I'm meteorologist Matthew Harding. Skies become mostly sunny this afternoon with highs in the upper 80s. Winds will be light from the south. An isolated evening shower or storm, then partly cloudy tonight with lows around 60. Partly to mostly sunny on Monday, highs in the upper 80s. Scattered clouds down to 60 Monday night. Partly sunny on Tuesday with highs in the upper 80s. Turning mostly cloudy Tuesday night, lows around 60.

Thanks for hanging out with me again today. I do appreciate it. I'll be back in the morning, good Lord willing, and the saints don't rise. Y'all stay safe. Watch out for stray raindrops. And don't forget, I love you. Also, I did not receive a new program for First Baptist Church of Young Harris, and I am replaying last week's program.

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passages. I'm going to read one verse in 1 Corinthians chapter 15. And that's what I'm going to read first. It's going to be one verse. It'll be verse number 20. I'll read that and let you be seated. And this verse is going to be, I'm going to read the ending at the beginning. Amen. I'm going to read it that way. But then we're going to look in Matthew chapter 27 and 28. Matthew chapter 27, verse 59, where we'll start. And then we'll preach from those scriptures. But we're going to end up back here in 1 Corinthians. 1 Corinthians chapter number 15, verse 20. But now is Christ risen from the dead, and become the first fruits of them that slept. Father, as we bow before you this morning, thanking you and praising you, Lord, for the resurrection. Lord, we realize, Lord, that it is a part of the gospel. It is part of the work that you've done, but it is a vital part, and it is essential. And Lord, outside the resurrection, Lord, there's no salvation. And Lord, I thank you and I praise you, Lord, that only you could die and resurrect under your own power. Lord, only you could do that. And Lord, I'm thankful that you did. It proves to me that my sins are gone. And Lord, I just praise your name for that. There's so much that the resurrection means to our hearts, and so much that we have because you live this morning. And Lord, I pray that you'd have your will and way in every part of every heart. I pray you'd help me to say all the things you'd have me to, and nothing more, nothing less. God, we could spend all day talking about the benefits of the resurrection. God, we know that you have a specific message on our heart this morning. Help us to stick to that, and help us, Lord, to say what thus saith the Lord. We'll praise you for it in Jesus' name. Amen. Amen. You can be seated. Keep that verse in your heart. Amen. But now Christ is risen from the dead. And I want us to turn in our Bibles to Matthew chapter 27, the latter part of that, being in verse 57. I want to preach this morning that hope is alive. Amen. Hope is alive. I want to preach on our hope this morning a little bit. And the thought that hope is alive. Amen. It's living. The Bible tells us that we have a lively hope. Amen. Why is that? Because we have a living Savior. Amen. But I want us to look. I want us to look at the process of this hope, if you would, if you'd have it that way this morning. We find that in Matthew chapter 27, Jesus has been crucified and died upon the cross, and was fixing. We're going to read about him being buried in verse number 57. I want to read this. It says, "And when even was come, there was a rich man of Arimathea, named Joseph, who also himself was Jesus' disciple. He went to Pilate and begged the body of Jesus. Then Pilate commanded the body to be delivered. And when Joseph had taken the body, he wrapped it in clean linen cloth, and he laid it in his own tomb, which he had hewn out in the rock, and he rolled a great stone to the door of the sepulchre and departed." I'm going to stop right there, and I'll read some more a little bit later. But here is the scene. Amen. Jesus has told them on his journey to Jerusalem that he is going to be crucified, that he is going to no longer be with them. And he has told them on numerous occasions that he had come to die
upon the cross. Amen. He was coming. He come to die, but not the fear that he was going to resurrect. Amen. He even told the Pharisees. He said, tear down this tabernacle, and he said, I will raise it up in 3 days. And of course, the Pharisees had no idea, amen, that he was talking about the tabernacle of his body, amen. That is what the Bible talks about, the Holy Ghost lives in this tabernacle. It is a tent, it's temporary, amen. But he was talking about, he was telling them that you're going to kill me, you're going to crucify me. He said, 3 days. He said, I'm going to build it back. Amen. But even his disciples, amen, even his disciples, out of all the

to have your own tomb human out and everything, you had to have some money, amen. And he had all the things that he needed to wrap the body. We know that Nicodemus give the ointment to wrap the body, and in those days they didn't embalm people. They wrapped the body in linen, kind of mummy like wrapping, and then they would place these spices and these ointments in that to keep the smell down as the body decomposed. But this is where we're at, and he took the body down. Many times we forget, amen, the thought process. We forget what the disciples was going through at this time, amen. And I want to first of all look at Hope's tomb, amen. It says that he laid it in his own new tomb, which he had hewn out of the rock, and he rolled a great stone to the door of the sepulcher, and departed, amen. And he departed, he left, amen. What hope did he have, amen? What hope does this show? I mean, he rolled the stone. He had no knowledge of what God was going to do with the stone. He had no. They did not understand how that he was going to resurrect. They didn't understand that he was going to resurrect. And we see that right here, because he took the body. He had no expectation of him. If just thinking about this in reasoning, amen. If I was expecting the man to resurrect from the dead, I would not close him in with a large stone, amen. If I was expecting him to resurrect, I would not wrap him in grave clothes, amen. If I understood that it was just going to be in there for 3 days, I would not put the ointments on him, amen. Because it was said that it was after 3 days was when the body began to stink. Remember Lazarus, amen. Said, Lord, he's been in there for 4 days. Surely he stinketh by now. Amen. But if I was expecting that, I would have sat there and waited on him. Would you not have? Amen. Here is the Lord, the Messiah. He's not just any man. He is the Messiah. He is the Christ. He is the promised one that's come to take away our sin. And his disciples, we know even after he resurrected, even after they walked with him, we studied this in Acts. Amen. Right before he ascended, they were still expecting him to set up his millennial kingdom. Will you at this time, Lord, establish your kingdom? If I understood and I believed and I looked for a resurrection, amen, I wouldn't have went about my own business after he died. So, well, what are you saying? I'm saying, listen. There's a world out there that has absolutely no hope. I'm saying that even sometimes as Christians, We live our life and we get without hope. Amen. The disciples that walked with him, even the women. Amen. Even the women. Mary Magdalene and the other Mary. And I'm going to read about her here in just a minute. Even the women, they were not going to the sepulcher early Sunday morning to see if Jesus had arose. Amen. They weren't. It says, verse 61, and there was Mary Magdalene and the other Mary sitting over against the sepulchre. Now the next day that followed the day of preparation, the chief priests and Pharisees came together unto Pilate. So they had come. Other

places, we find that they went to anoint that body with more ointments to keep it from smelling. Amen. This was done as a honoring of someone. Amen. They wanted to keep the stench of death away for as long as possible. Amen. They was honoring, but they was not going down there to see if the Lord rose. Amen. I want you to see what they was feeling. Amen. Because when we see that, we can relate to that. Amen. They were feeling. They were beyond discouraged. Amen. And it wasn't that they didn't believe what the Lord said. It's they just I don't think they understood what the Lord was doing. Because in the Old Testament, the prophet, though we can look back and we can see the prophecies of the death, burial, and resurrection, those Old Testament Jews, they saw the prophecies of the millennial kingdom, the hope of Israel. Amen. Now, the one that they had put their hope in. Amen. Let me turn. I got some more scripture I want to turn to. Show you this in Mark chapter 16, I believe. I'll read this. It says, "And when the Sabbath was past, Mary Magdalene, Mary mother of James, and Salome had brought sweet spices that they might anoint him." Amen. And so they were, their hope of the millennial kingdom was crushed because their Messiah was dead. Their hope was buried in a tomb. Amen. The one that they had walked with, and they believed that there was the Messiah, but now he's in the tomb. And sometimes we feel like that life, sometimes life feels hopeless to us. Amen. So many times we get caught up in life. Amen. When things of life don't work out the way that we think that they should. Amen. Or the way that we want, amen. Because we're so caught up in life and not caught up in what God is doing, amen, we lose hope. Amen. The world is without hope. Their hope, listen, Brother Larry said that this morning. I thought he was going to give away a message, but he said that this morning that I'm glad I know where my Savior's at. There's a great meaning in that. My Savior is seated at the right hand of the Father, and he is alive. He was crucified, and he was put in the tomb, but he's not there now. This world's religion, listen, Muhammad, he is buried. He is in the ground. He didn't resurrect. Buddha, Confucius, all these different saviors, if you will, are the ones that they worship. They're all dead. They're still they have no hope. Amen. They have no hope.
And outside the resurrection, Paul writes, and he writes in 1 Corinthians chapter 15, he writes and makes the argument in the negative, if Christ be not risen, or if there is no resurrection, then Christ is not risen. So if man does not resurrect, Christ definitely was a man, then he's not risen. He said, and your faith that you have put in Christ to save you from your sin, he said, if Christ be not risen, he said, your faith is vain. And he said, all the preaching upon the resurrection, because listen, if you read in the book of Acts, every message in the book of Acts, every sermon, every message in the book of Acts contained the resurrection. From the first one that Peter preached to him. Amen. Contains the resurrection. It is essential. But Paul writes to them and says, if Christ be not risen, your faith's vain. My preaching's vain. And he said, those that died with their faith in Christ, he said, they're perishing today. In other words, he said, they're in hell if Christ be not risen. Amen. Without hope. Amen. And people without receiving the gospel, which is the death, that is the atoning death, if Christ didn't rise from the dead, then there was no atonement made. The burial, which was the taking away of sin, and the resurrection, which was the victorious triumph over sin. I've said this many times, and the Bible teaches us this, that listen, I have assurance that all my sins are gone because Christ rose from the dead. A lot of people don't have any problem believing that Christ took their sins on him. But they sometimes struggle with that all their sins are gone. Well, if Christ took all my sins on him and he died underneath that, amen, if all my sins are not gone, he could not have risen. Absolutely could not risen. Amen. Amen. I'm trying to stay on point this morning, but I want to read back in Romans chapter 4, preached our last week. But he says in Romans 4 and 25, who was delivered for our offenses. He was crucified for our sin, but he was raised again for our justification. Amen. The delivering was for the offenses, was for the sin. The raising again was for the justification. Remember what I said? Justification means? It means being accounted to your account, being put on your account that you are right with God. Amen. The resurrection is the reason why we can have our account saying we're right with God. If he did not raise from the dead, then he could not make us right with God. Amen. Amen. But their hope was in a tomb. Amen. And we, even as Christians, we get in situations like this. Not that we don't believe in the resurrection. I'm not saying that. Not that we don't believe what Jesus says. I'm not saying that. But I'm saying sometimes your hope seems like your hopes have died. Amen. Seems like your expectations will never come to pass. And they may not. Amen. But we get in that, even the disciples
dealing with their Messiah got in that shape. But I'm glad that the story don't end there. Okay? The story don't end there. And whatever place you're in your life, amen, rest assured your story don't end there. I don't know what everybody goes through in their I may know some things, but I don't know what goes on in your heart. I don't know what goes on in your mind. Amen. Sometimes just seems like our hopes and they diminish and but listen, there's more to the story. And there's more to your story this morning. Amen. Look what he says. In Matthew chapter 28. Matthew chapter 28. It says in verse 1, in the end of the Sabbath, as it began to dawn toward the first day of the week, came Mary Magdalene, the other Mary, to see the sepulchre. And behold, there was a great earthquake. For the angel of the Lord descended from heaven and came and rolled back the stone from the door and sat upon it. His counsel was like lightning and his raiment white as snow. And for fear of him, the keepers did shake and became as dead men. And the angel answered and said unto the women, fear not ye, for I know that ye seek Jesus, which was crucified. He says, he is not here, he is risen. As he said, come see the place where the Lord lay. Go quickly and tell his disciples, he is risen from the dead. Behold, he goeth forth before you into Galilee, and there shall you see him. Lo, I have told you. They departed quickly from the sepulchre with fear and great joy, and did run to bring his disciples word. I want you to notice, first of all, what the angel told them. Said, he is not here, he is risen. But then, in verse 8, and they departed quickly from the sepulchre with fear and great joy. That seems contradictory to me. Amen. Fearful, but with great joy. Amen. I believe we can see their thinking, we can see their heart. Amen. They were fearful because the Lord wasn't there. See, you have to keep in mind, they didn't understand, and if they didn't understand, they couldn't fully believe in the resurrection to start with. They just didn't understand that part. Amen. The ladies didn't, the disciples didn't. And now they come to the sepulchre and this man and they didn't know he was an angel. This man says he's not here, he's risen. Well, he's not here. That caused them fear. Where did they take him? Amen. Because in other scriptures they asked, said, where, just tell me where you've took him. Just tell me where you've laid him. And we'll go get him. Amen. But with great joy. So what do we see? We see a glimmer of hope starting to rise in their hearts. It's almost like they heard what he said, but they didn't fully comprehend it yet. The what they were seeing was he's not there, but he also said he's risen. What's he talking about? Amen. Maybe even they got a glimmer, amen, a glimmer of thought about
him saying something about he's coming back, that he's gonna raise up this tabernacle. I don't know. But I believe it's showing us that they had mixed emotions there. They was fearful. Amen. They wanted to believe, but hey, the evidence was pretty irrefutable. Reminds me of Abraham. Amen. We've been preaching a lot about Abraham. But back in Romans chapter number 4, Abraham, the Bible says about Abraham, who against hope. I believe that's where these ladies were. They were against hope. Amen. Have you ever been afraid to hope for something? Amen. You wanted to, but you just didn't. You just kind of, because the evidence wasn't all. I've been there. The evidence says it's not going to happen.

But the Bible says, God, all things are possible. Well, I don't know if that's going to be me or not. So I was fearful, but I had a great joy. I still believe what God did. That's what Abraham was 75 years old when God called him, told him that he's going to have a son, that his seed was going to be his lineage. That was going to be the fulfillment of his promise, of all of his promise to Abraham. That was 75 years. 24 years later, amen, he's still no boy. Against hope. Abraham, nearly 100, Sarah, 90 years old, past days of childbearing, and against hope, what does he say? Believed in hope. I believe that's where they was at. We see hope begins to throb just a little bit, a little life comes back into the hope. Amen. And I want to say, if you'll just stick with God, if you'll just hang on to the promises of God. Amen. After a while, you're going to have some life come back into your hope. Amen. Don't give up. Don't listen. They could have left, went back to their own thing. Amen. And just give up. They didn't do that. There was a glimmer of hope. They was with fear and great joy. Amen. But then I want you to look at verse number 9. It says, and as they went to tell the disciples, behold, Jesus met them, saying, all hail. They were going to tell the disciples about him not being there, what this man had said. Amen. They wanted to hope that the resurrection, that he'd risen, they wanted to, but all evidence said no, he's not there. They've done something with him. Amen. We've seen him die upon the cross. Amen. They wrapped him in grave clothes. They put him in the sepulchre and they shut him up and they departed. They wanted to believe, but they was just fearful to believe. But then they seen him, they met him, and he spoke to them. What did he say? All hail, it means hello. It's hi. It's just a common greeting. Amen. Hope was buried in the tomb, and then when they came to the tomb to anoint him with spices, there was a glimmer of hope began to throb. Amen. And seemed like a little life, but they was fearful. But then it happened. Amen. Then he spoke to them. Was not an angel this time. Amen. It was not Joseph. It was not anyone else. But the Lord spoke to him. Amen. I don't know where you're at in your life. I don't know what your situation is. Amen. There may be something that you're longing for. There's something that you want in your life. There's something that you want God to do. Amen. And you may be your hopes may have sealed your hopes in the tomb. Amen. But listen, you still have God's promises. You still believe God. You still listen, and there's a glimmer of hope that's somewhere. Amen. But listen, when there's a glimmer of hope, listen, Jesus comes and Jesus begins to speak to you. Don't give up. Amen. Amen. You remember what God told Abraham? Abraham asked him again. He said, Lord, you promised this. I ain't got. Said only heir of my house is Eliezer, and he's not my seed. And he said, if I don't have seed, everything I've got's going.

I promise it's good. You're going to have a son. Sarah's going to have a son in her old age. Against hope, but don't look like. But God spoke to him. God spoke to him. And he says, against hope, he believed in hope. That stuck with Abraham. The last test of his faith, God told him, take that one seed, that one that was supposed to be, that's supposed to be the blessing of all the world, Isaac. He said, take him up there and kill him, sacrifice him. Abraham hesitated many times in his life to follow God, but at this point in his life, Abraham did not hesitate. He did not question God. Why was that? Because the Bible tells us that Abraham believed that if God wanted him to do that, and God said, it was Isaac that was going to be the blessing, amen, of the world. He said he believed that he'd resurrect him. Amen. Hope, that glimmer of hope, all of a sudden began to thrive in those ladies' hearts. Amen. And listen, you may just have a glimmer of hope, and it may not seem much, but it's throbbing, it's alive. But if you'll wait and let God talk to you. Amen. That hope will begin to grow. It'll begin to thrive. You listen, there's no hope in this world. There's no hope in religion. There's no hope in politics. There's no hope in this world system. There's no hope in entertainment. There is no hope absolutely at all in anything in this world outside of Jesus.

and His will and purpose for your life. Amen. Hope thrives. He says, all hail. And they came and held Him by the feet and worshiped Him. Amen. But then we find hope's thieves. Look what he says in verse number 11. He says, now when they were going, behold, some of the watch came into the city and showed the chief priest all the things that were done. These are the ones that stood guard. And when they were assembled with the elders and had taken counsel, they gave large money unto the soldiers, saying, say ye, his disciples came by night and stole him away while we slept. And if this come to the governor's ears, we will persuade him and secure you. So they took the money and did as they were taught, and saying is commonly reported among the Jews unto this day. So when Matthew was writing this, this was still a common saying that the disciples came and stole the body of Jesus. Amen. And there's so much that's not, that doesn't line up with that lie that they told. And I'm not really preaching on that this morning, but hope has its thieves. Amen. Those ladies that came, hope began to throb in their hearts, and it began to thrive. And he even goes and he said unto them, be not afraid, go tell my brethren that they go that they go into Galilee, and there shall they see me. When hope starts thriving in your life, it begins to show on the outside. Amen. And there's always somebody say, that ain't right. Amen. That ain't gonna happen. That ain't true. That's what they said. I believe the soldiers went and told them all that they know. Now when the earthquake came, and they seen the angel, amen. It says, and for fear of the keepers, they did shake and became as dead men. Whether they passed out, whatever happened, they were unresponsive. Amen. But they came and told them what happened. It's all they could do. All they know that happened. But then the elders, they took counsel. And if you really look at what they said, if they thought about it a little bit, they could have probably come up with something a little better. Because they took counsel, and they're going to give these soldiers large sums of money and tell them that the disciples came. Well, if they was asleep or passed out or whatever, how'd they know what happened? Amen. And the disciples come and stole. All of a sudden, the disciples got courage. They didn't have courage when their Lord was alive hanging on the tree. Peter even said, I don't know who he is. And they all left but John. But all of a sudden, now their Lord, their Messiah, is dead. They're now going to have courage. That didn't line up. And if I was going to steal a body, would I take time? You know, it took time to wrap that body in clothes. You know, they didn't just throw a blanket over him. If you was going to sneak in somewhere and steal something, amen, I'm not advocating that, but if you were, would you linger unnecessarily to unwrap the grave clothes and lay them folded neatly? I wouldn't. It didn't make sense. Amen. But this is the lie they came up with. Amen.
And see, the opposition to your hope, the thieves of your hope, it don't have to make sense. Amen. They're just trying to get you to have doubts about what the Lord has said. If they had thought about it, what they said was more of a proof of resurrection than the proof of a stolen body. But he said, they said to him, he said, so they took the money and did as they were told. And there's charlatans all over the country that's taking the money and saying what they're told. That will steal your hope. That will try to take your hope away from you. There's people in the pulpits all over the place today that deny the resurrection of Christ. Without the resurrection of Christ, there is no Christianity. There is no hope of heaven. Amen. They say, well, preacher, there's other things that you can preach about. Yeah, but they don't mean nothing. If Jesus didn't raise from the dead. Amen. It don't mean a thing. His good life didn't mean a thing. He didn't raise from the dead. But there's people out there that's going to try to steal your hope. Especially when your hope starts thriving. Yeah. Amen. Listen. When against hope, you believe in hope. There's a glimmer of hope begins, and God begins to speak to your heart. God begins to encourage you through the Word of God. Amen. He begins to speak words of encouragement, words to just trust Him, just to follow Him. There's always going to be somebody that says, "Oh, I wouldn't do that." Amen. I just give up. Go on to something.

That wasn't everybody happy when I got saved. Amen. I didn't. There's a crowd that I didn't run with anymore. I mean, and I'm not saying anything against them. It's just, you know, the Lord called me out. Lord, save me. I don't do those things. I don't go that way. They weren't happy. Amen. They tried to discourage you. That's why it's so important as Christians that we edify one another. We build one another up in the faith, in the hope that we have. Keep praying. Keep singing. Keep teaching. Amen. Keep preaching. Amen. Just keep on keeping on for the Lord. Because, listen, there's enough wet blankets out there that's going to try to smother the fire that God has built in your heart. That's what they're doing. Let's just try to quieten this down. Amen. The Pharisees, the elders, they didn't know what happened. They didn't believe Jesus when he's here. They certainly didn't believe him now. They didn't know what happened, but they know that the body being gone was not good for them. It was not good for them. They didn't. That was just fuel for the fire. So they had to make up a lie. Then we see in the last few verses that hope triumphs. He said, verse 16, then the 11 disciples went away into Galilee, into a mountain where Jesus had appointed them. And when they saw him, they worshipped him. And some doubted. We're not going to go into Thomas right now, but this is the verse I want you to see. And Jesus came and spake unto them, saying, all power is given unto me in heaven and earth. Hope triumphs, the triumph of hope. All power, amen, is given unto me, amen, in heaven and in earth. All power, not great power, not national power, not regional power. These are all powers that was in the land of Palestine at the time. They, you know, you had the regional governors, you had Caesar, you had all these different rulers that had power. But Jesus didn't say that. He said, all power is given unto me. Amen. This hope that was buried in a tomb. Amen. Just 3 days earlier. Amen. This hope of their dreams, of their expectation of the Messiah. Amen. It was buried in the tomb. But then that third day, amen, hope begins to throb and hope begins to thrive. Amen. And they begin to get excited about what has taken place. They may not still fully understand it. Amen. But when he shows himself to him, it says that they believed. Amen. They understood. Amen. What he was saying. Amen. Even Thomas that doubted. Amen. When he didn't see him, when he seen him, and he come to him, he said, here you go, Thomas. Put your hand. It is I. It is the same Jesus. Amen. He is triumphed over death, hell, and the grave. Amen. He's no longer, their hope was no longer in the tomb. Amen. Their hope was thriving. And though that people was trying to steal their hope, though that people was trying to discourage them from following Christ, amen, telling lies, and didn't matter what they told, amen, Jesus came to his disciples and he said, I've got all power. He's got all power to save those that are without hope and without God in this world. Amen. Thank the Lord. He's got all power to clean up a life that is wrecked and ruined by sin. Amen. Thank the Lord. He's got all power, amen, to lead and guide us in the ways of righteousness and in the right way and in the good way and in the way that's best for us. He's got all power to do that.
He's got all power, amen, to resurrect us one day when we leave this world. He's got all power to say, come up hither, and we lose gravitational pull and we go with the Lord. Amen. He's got all power. He's got all power to save every sinner that's ever came into this world that will trust him as their Savior. Hope triumphs. And he's got all power to fulfill the plan and purpose of the Father. Amen. Amen. And things may look bleak in your life, and things may look bleak, amen, in our country, and things may look bleak, amen, in churches. They may look, amen. But listen, Jesus has got the power. Amen. And he with him with that power, he tells them to go ye therefore, because I've got power, you go and tell that Jesus is alive. Amen. That's what matters this morning, is Jesus is alive. Amen. He's not dead. He's not in the tomb. Amen. Hope is alive this morning. Amen. I'll finish up right here in 1 Corinthians. He says, but now is Christ risen from the dead. After that sermon of negativity and what ifs if Christ was not risen, he says, but now is Christ risen. He is. It's not what if. He is risen, and he has become the first fruits of them that slept. He's the first of the resurrection. And since he is the first fruit, there's hope of a resurrection for all them that trust in Christ. Amen. 1 Thessalonians chapter 4 tells us of that hope. Verse 21 of 1 Corinthians 15, for since man came death, That's the tomb. That's without hope, without God in this world. He says, by man came also the resurrection of the dead. And that's Christ. For as in Adam all die, that's the tomb. He said, even so in Christ shall all be made alive. That's our lively hope. Amen. He says, but every man in his own order, Christ first fruits, afterward they that are Christ that is coming. He says, then cometh the end when he shall deliver up the kingdom to God, even the Father, when he shall have put down all rule. Why? Because he's got all power. Devil may seem like he's all powerful to you. This world may seem to have a lot of power. Amen. But Jesus is risen, and all power is given to him. Amen. And he's triumphed over death, hell, and the grave. He's going to triumph over, amen, he's triumphed over the devil. He's going to triumph over this world. He's going to triumph over everything. And he says, after when he shall have put down all rule and all authority and power, for he must reign till he hath put all enemies under his feet. You think that about the enemies of your faith. You think about the enemies of Christ. Think about the enemies of this Bible. Think about the enemies of the church. Don't stick your head in the sand. There is enemies. You have to be watchful. That's part of your responsibility. You got to be watchful for the enemies. They're out there. You think about all these enemies that seem to overwhelm us at times. Amen. Even the struggle between the flesh and the spirit. Amen. He said, I'm going to put all enemies under my feet. Amen. He said, the last enemy that shall be destroyed is death, for he hath put all things under his feet. When he saith all things are put under him, it is manifest that he is accepted which did put all things under him.
And when all things shall be subdued unto him, then shall the Son also himself be subject unto him that put all things under him, that God may be all in all. That's the fulfillment of what God's doing. Amen. Right there. You want to say, listen, that Revelation may go into great detail, but comprehensively, that right there just tells us that's what God's doing. And he's doing it through Christ, the living Savior. Amen. Your hopes may seemingly be in a tomb right now, but Christ is risen. He's got all power. And you may be in a place of fearfulness and great joy. You're glad that Christ is risen. You're glad that he's got power, but you're still fearful of the circumstances. But then God begins to speak to your heart. That if you'll listen to him, if you'll hear him, that hope will begin to thrive. Amen. And though the enemies of your hope come, Jesus said, I've got all power. That's our source of our hope. Okay? So your job's not your source of your hope. Okay? Your employer is not your source of your hope. I mean, thank God for them. Thank God for a job. But that's not the source of my hope. My hope's in Christ. My hope's not even in this world. My hope's not in the things of this world. My hope's in Christ. This world's temporary. My life's temporary. The things I have is temporary. Okay? That's not my hope. My hopes seated.

And his name is Christ, Jesus, the Lord. Amen. You may be here this morning unsaved. The Bible says you're without hope and without God in this world. You're alienated from God. There's a rift between you and God, and that is your sin. That's what's between you and God. That's what's keeping you from having a relationship with God. That's what's ultimately going to keep you from being in His presence throughout all eternity. Your sin has separated you between you and your God. There's nothing you can do about that. You can't work enough to get rid of it. You can't do anything to get rid of that sin. And if Christ hadn't resurrected, then that's your hope would end in the tomb. But Christ is resurrected. And He has paid for your sins on the cross of Calvary. Amen. Prove Him that in the resurrection. Amen. There is hope. If you're lost, you're without hope, but there is hope. There's that throbbing of hope, that glimmer of hope. What is that? That's God calling you to repentance and faith in the Lord Jesus Christ. You're not saved, but God's calling you to salvation. Amen. He's speaking to you. He's saying you're lost, you need to be saved. You're without hope right now. God can't accept you. God can't give you any hope.

wrath of God is satisfied in Christ Jesus. The wrath of God that dwelt upon me in my sin as a lost sinner when I trusted Christ. He satisfied the wrath of God before I trusted him, but it was counted to me. You be here and you're lost and you're without hope. You can have hope this morning, and it's in Christ. You have to come to God in repentance and faith in Christ. It's the only way you can have hope. Amen. If you're here this morning and things in life seem hopeless, amen, and they do sometimes. They did for the disciples. I mean, they just didn't know. They just thought their Messiah, the one that they had walked with and believed that he was.

And it began small. It's just with those ladies. And they didn't know whether to fear or to be joyful. This little bow. But then he spoke to them. Amen. I don't know what you might be hopeless in your life about, but right here is what will help you. And that you know, when you're told that, you want to believe it, but you're kind of afraid. It's like in ladies. But when you open it up, he'll begin to speak to you. Amen. And it'll begin to grow, begin to thrive. And pretty soon, if you'll stick with it, if you'll stay in it, amen, you'll be able to combat those that would, hey. That ain't true, preacher. I got it right here.

Hope's alive this morning. How's your heart this morning? Have you have hope, or are you without hope this morning? Would you come to Jesus? He is our hope. Let's stand to our feet. John, you

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Daniel chapter number 3. We'll begin reading in verse 13. Daniel chapter number 3, verse 13. Then Nebuchadnezzar, in his rage and fury, commanded to bring Shadrach, Meshach, and Abednego. Then they brought these men before the king. Nebuchadnezzar spake and said unto them, Is it true, O Shadrach, Meshach, and Abednego? Do not ye serve my gods, nor worship the golden image which I have set up? Now if ye be ready, that at what time ye hear the sound of the cornet, flute, harp, sackbut, psaltery, dulcimer, and all kinds of music, ye fall down and worship the image which I have made. Well, but if ye worship not, ye shall be cast the same hour into the midst of the burning fiery furnace. And who is that God that shall deliver you out of my hands? Shadrach, Meshach, and Abednego answered and said to the king, O Nebuchadnezzar, we are not careful to answer thee in this matter. If it be so, our God whom we serve is able to deliver us from the burning fiery furnace, and he will deliver us out of thine hand, O king. But if not, be it known unto thee, O king, that we will not serve thy gods, nor worship the golden image which thou hast set up. Then was Nebuchadnezzar full of fury, and the form of his visage was changed against Shadrach, Meshach, and Abednego.

garments and were cast into the midst of the burning fiery furnace. Therefore, because the king's commandment was so urgent and the furnace exceedingly hot, the flame of the fire slew those men that took up Shadrach, Meshach, and Abednego. And these three men, Shadrach, Meshach, and Abednego, fell down bound in the midst of the burning fiery furnace. Then Nebuchadnezzar the king was astonished and rose up in haste and spake and said unto the counselors, did not we cast three men bound into the midst of the fire? They answered and said unto the king, true, O king. And he answered and said, lo, I see four men loose walking in the midst of the fire. They have no hurt. And the form of the fourth man is like the Son of God. Amen. Then Nebuchadnezzar came near to the mouth of the burning fiery furnace and spake and said, Shadrach, Meshach, and Abednego, ye servants of the Most High God, come forth and come hither. Then Shadrach, Meshach, and Abednego came forth of the midst of the fire, and the princes and the governors and captains of the king's counselors began to gather, saw these men upon whose body the fire had no power, nor was any hire of their heads singed, neither were their coats changed, nor the smell of fire had passed on them. Then Nebuchadnezzar spake and said, blessed be the God of Shadrach, Meshach, and Abednego, who has sent his angel and delivered his servant. Amen. And have trusted in him and have changed the king's word and yielded their bodies that they might not serve nor worship any god except their own God. Yeah. Therefore, I make a decree that every nation and language which spake anything against the God of Shadrach, Meshach, and Abednego shall be cut in pieces, and their houses shall be made a dunghill, because there is no other God that can deliver after this sort. Then the king promoted Shadrach, Meshach, and Abednego in the province of Babylon. You may be seated this morning. Thank you for standing. I know that's a lot of reading this morning, but ain't that a wonderful story? Amen. Wonderful story about Shadrach, Meshach, and Abednego. Hey, how they stood firm and would not bow, hey, to something they did not believe in, and to something that, hey, that was wrong. They held their standard high, did they not? Amen. And that's, I've had this on my mind all week. Most of the time it's not that way. Most of the time I only get what I'm going to preach on Saturday night and Saturday evening, Sunday morning even. But this has been turning in my mind all week. And this is the thought that the Lord has gave me. And here it is, just something simple, is do not lower your standard. Do not lower your standard. That might sound a little different, but God's been just playing that over and over in my mind about not lowering our standard. And buddy, here is a prime example of three boys that did not lower their standard. Hey, think about it, friend. Hey, all of the king's providence of Babylon was bowing down to this golden image. Every one of them was. Hey, when they'd all get on their music instruments and begin to blow, to play their music, everybody would bow but three boys. Ain't that something? Hey, everybody else was lowering their standard. Everybody else was bowing their knee. But friend, there was three boys, hey, that refused to lower their standard. Hey, and they would not bow and worship these false gods. Bless his name, friend. Hey, I'm thankful for some people, hey, that still hold the standard in their life. Ain't you? Hey, I'm thankful that

as well. You may say, you may ask the question, preacher, what's the standard? The standard is found in this blessed book, hey, of how to live and hey, what to do and what not to do. This is our standard. I preached there a few weeks ago, hey, about looking unto Jesus, the author and finisher of our faith, friend. He is our standard. Hey, we can't never reach, hey, the standard that he holds. But friend, hey, we are, that is our goal to reach for. Hey, is the lifestyle that our Lord would live, friend. That's right. That's right. Hey, friend, listen to me. Hey, when the going gets tough, did you hear me? Hey, when the going gets tough, don't lower your standard. Hey, when you're the only one, hey, and you're the minority instead of the majority, don't lower your standard. Hey, don't it look like that in the world today? It looks like the devil's a winning and the Lord's a losing, but that ain't the way it is. Hey, the Lord will always win. I'm telling you, friend, hey, don't get down, don't get depressed. Hey, don't think, hey, that the devil's in control. Don't, hey, because we're the minority, hey, don't let it lower your standards. That's exactly right. Don't let it lower your standards. My friend, that's what the devil wants to do. He's to get into our minds and to think, hey, that we're just a bunch of fools.

0: standard high, man. Hey, when you're amongst the crowd, like Shadrach, Meshach, and Abednego, everybody else bowing down, three boys standing up. Hey, when you're amongst the crowd, and they're talking the worldly talk and telling the old worldly jokes, you still hold your standard. Did you hear me? I said, when you're and amongst the world and amongst the crowd, hey, friend, don't lower your standard. We ought not to swoop to lows that the world sees is okay, friend. Amen? Amen. That's the truth. Hey, we've got a standard. Did you hear me? And it's to live a holy life. It's to live a holy life. For a holy God, friend. That's our standard. That's the truth.
1: Amen.
0: Oh, Shadrach, Meshach, and Abednego. They was no stranger to the king. Did you know that? They wasn't no stranger to the king. The king knew these boys. You can read in Daniel chapter number 3. Hey, where these boys was given the names of Shadrach, Meshach, and Abednego. And friend, you read in chapter number 1, there's another young man mentioned there. And his name is Daniel. And you read about it, and it says how he, chapter 1, verse 8, it said, but Daniel purposed in his heart that he would not defile himself with the portion of the king's meat, nor with the wine which he drank therefore. He requested of the prince of the eunuchs that he might not defile himself. Ain't that something? You read of another young man in the same book. Hey, the book, hey, that this, hey, the one that wrote the book, Daniel, friend, here he is. And you can read where it says that he held his standard, that he purposed it in his heart not to defile himself with the king's meat, nor his wine, friend. Ain't you thankful for that? Oh, bless his name. Hey, over there, you flip a few more chapters over, you'll find where Daniel, hey, where the king made a decree not to pray to any other god but his God. You know that story. And they tricked the king into signing this decree because they knew that they could not foul up Daniel any other way but through his God. Hey, he signed the decree. Hey, but the Bible says that Daniel, hey, went up to his place there and opened the windows toward Jerusalem and prayed as he did aforetime. Did you hear that? He didn't change a bit. He's still standing. He still had his standard high, friend. Hey, just because the king signed a decree, it didn't change his outlook, hey, and his lifestyle towards God. Amen. They came and got him. You know what they did with him? Took him and threw him in the den of lions. Most time that's a sad ending of a story. But it ain't the ending for old Daniel. Just like it wasn't the ending for Shadrach, Meshach, and Abednego, of some boys that we can read about that held their standard high and how God stuck with them through the fire and God stuck with Daniel through the lion's den. Daniel told the king, he said, God has sent his angel, hey, to shut the lion's mouth, friend. I'm telling you, hey, when we hold our standard high, when all the world is lowering their standard, we might look like we're standing alone. But friend, listen to me. We are never standing alone, especially when we're standing with God. Amen. That's the truth. Let's don't lower our standards. Let's don't lower our standards. The Lord has took his thought and branched it out in a couple different ways. And that's what I like to get to today. A couple of these different things that God has showed me where we don't need to lower our standard.
1: Amen.
0: One time there was a One time as a young lady, I don't know, 18, 19 year old or so, conversation got brought up about her and a boyfriend. And the reply was to me was, Nathan, listen, Oregon's listening to me. She said, Nathan, my standards are so high, I don't think I could find one. I praise the Lord for a young lady with a mindset like that.
2: Amen.
0: Did you hear me?
2: Amen.
0: And that ain't the only. We need some young men with a mindset like that.
2: Amen.
0: That holds the standard of picking a spouse way up here. You can, I want to say this without being judgmental or without just thinking I'm being judgmental or critical, but you can find them all day long with a standard down here at the ground.
2: Amen.
0: But friend, you can go to look for one. Hey, like the Bible says, to be equally yoked. Let me give you an example, can I? Hey, my little old wife back there sang like a bird. Sing like a bird. Hey, when I was wasn't married and courting around this, that, and the other, I was going to church at Old Fashioned Baptist Church up there in Martins Creek. She was already dating somebody. I was dating somebody else. But every time she'd get up there on that piano and sing and play, I thought, my goodness. Hey, I'd like to have somebody like that. Hey, she'd get up there and she'd begin to sing. And before she'd sing, she'd testify a little bit with tears running down her face. I said, I'd like to have somebody like that. Well, lo and behold there, hey, the Lord called me to preach, and I'd preach in my home church there, and she'd sit back there and she'd say the same thing about me. I wish God would send me somebody like that, and I'm nothing, but you understand what I'm saying. And then lo and behold, look how God, hey, worked it out. I never thought I would be at her level. She thought that she'd never be on my level, friend. Do you understand? I hope you understand what I just said. Not that anybody's higher than another, but I always thought she's too good for me. She probably thought I was too bad for her, let's just say. But you understand what I'm saying. Hey, you hold your standard high and don't you settle for anything less. You find somebody like David, like Daniel, that purposes in his heart not to defile himself with the world, friend. That's the kind of person you need to find. A lot of times you get lonely. And you want somebody to hang out with.
2: Amen.
0: Don't just call up any old thing.
2: Amen.
0: Because that loneliness will lead to some kind of romantic kind of thing. And then before you know it, you've done crossed the line that you can't go back and undo. You hear me?
2: Amen.
0: You hear me?
2: Amen.
0: Don't lower your standard. Hey, don't go pick hay. You know how you can find a good one? I found my wife in church.
2: Amen.
0: I said, I found my wife in church.
2: Amen.
0: I didn't find her at the bar. I went looking for one now. Do you hear me? I went looking for one on the streets, walking up down the streets of Murphy. I went looking for one now. I had a standard held high.
2: Amen.
0: I wanted one, most importantly, that loved the Lord.
2: Amen.
0: I said, I wanted one to love the Lord.
2: Amen.
0: You know what I'm praying for my youngins, Bob? I'm praying for my youngins that God would save
2: Amen.
0: Them at a young age and that God would call them into the ministry somewhere, somehow.
2: Amen.
0: And not only that, hey, but Alan, I'm already asking the Lord to prepare them a mate. I tried. I'm already asking the Lord, hey, to prepare them a mate. Hey, 15 or I hope it's 30 years down the road. You understand what I'm saying? But I tell you, I'm asking the Lord to prepare them a mate already. Hey, with standards high. I said with standards high. Hey, I don't want my little girl picking up some trash at school on Saturday. You understand what I'm saying? Just because he might talk sweet to her, I don't want her to fall for that. There's more to it than that. Hey, I want her to find somebody that loves the Lord. Loves the Lord. Hold the standard high. How about the Bible? Ain't it just perfect? I mean, don't it?
2: Amen.
0: How it says to be equally yoked. You know what a yoke is? A yoke is a carved piece of wood that's got an arch underneath it, and you lay it on top of the cow's, the oxen's neck, and it's got two bows that goes under their neck and through the holes on top, and they are yoked together side by side. If you had one way up here and one way down there, it ain't going to work out. If it's in there, here's way down here and way up here, it ain't going to work out. You got to be equally yoked. You need to find somebody with the same standard as you.
2: Amen.
0: That's a picture of a yoke, friend, if there's ever been one. You're up here. You need to find somebody with the same mindset and same desires as you. Did you hear me?
2: Amen.
0: And don't settle for anything less. Well, I can change them once I get married. No, you can't. There's been lots of people tried that. And what actually happens is it actually brings you down instead of bring him up or her up. Friend, young people, we got some teenagers here. I know a whole lot less than we normally have. But let me tell you something about music. There's a spirit about that junk that will absolutely overtake you. You better believe it. There is a spirit about that rap and a spirit about that old, I don't even know the names of it. I remember playing football in high school. You don't believe me? Listen to this. They play that old Back in Black and something about the Eye of the Tiger.
3: Yeah.
0: And some, I don't know what about it, but it makes you just want to tear the opponent's head off. There's a spirit about that stuff that the devil uses to influence your thinking and to influence your heart and to influence your mind. Amen, it's true. You don't believe me? Go to some of their concerts. They're half naked. They're jumping up, down, and dancing and carrying on, acting like a devil. Friend, that is not the spirit of God. That is a spirit of the devil. Amen, amen. Same way with country music. Country music ain't like it used to be. Country music ain't like it was 20 years ago. It's all about... I've not even heard it enough to even preach against it. All I know is that it's wrong. And there's a spirit about it that if you ain't careful, it'll get your thinking. It'll take your mind back to some past boyfriend, past girlfriend, some past party, some past experience, and you'll start dwelling and thinking on that. I'm telling you, friend, there is a spirit to this music, and we better be careful who you pick as a spouse, because it already could have sunk their claws in their heart. If you come to church, and you don't have no expectation and you don't have no standard, guess what's going to happen? You ain't going to get nothing. But when you come in here and you're looking up to God and He is your standard and you've been praying, Lord, please send me something here today. Even if it's just a few words, Lord, send it to me. Hey, anything that I preach this whole sermon might not mean anything to Kelsey, but what Eric said to her, hey, that's what helped her today. You understand what I'm saying? Hey, something, it might not be the message. It might not be nothing I said. It might be what the Sunday school teacher said or the superintendent or a word from the song, something. But if you hold God, hey, up as your standard, He will speak to you and give you something that I help you throughout your week. I believe that.
2: Amen.
0: I believe that.
2: Amen.
0: If that's your standard, if you want something, the Bible says, blessed are they which hunger and thirst after righteousness, for they shall be filled. Ain't that something? Friend, that's what Jesus said. That's one of the Beatitudes. If you come to church hungering after Him, thirsting after Him, He said you will be filled. That ought to be your standard when you come to church. I want to talk about my raising my youngins just for a moment. My youngins has never heard their daddy say a single bad word. I'm not patting myself on the back. I'm not saying, but that is a conviction of me as a standard to hold high. Did you hear me?
2: Right.
0: That's right. The only, my youngins has never missed church because of a basketball game, or a, my youngins has never missed church for anything other than a sickness. That's my standard. That's the way, that's my convictions in my life, is that my youngins was a gift from God to me, that He entrusted me with them. So I'm, hey, they might not like their standard. They might not like daddy's standard toward raising their kids. They're not going to have a cell phone friend when they get 12 year old. Absolutely not. Some of you might, I don't know, that's between you and whoever, but mine will not have it, because I know the devil is as a roaring lion, and he's out yonder parading around, and he's seeking after my youngins and yours, and I ain't going to open a door if I don't have to. They don't need to have control of the internet in your home. They don't need to have free course of what they can look at. They don't need to have free course of the TV. They don't need to watch anything a going or coming. And bless His name, they don't need to hear everything either.
2: Amen.
0: You need to raise your standards, friend,
2: Amen.
0: Of how you're going to raise your youngins.
2: Amen.

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4: Well, neighbor, it's come time for the Word of God, and I want to get right into the message for today. And I'm starting off with a certain scriptures that I've used before many times, but sometimes I take an old message and I look at it, and I know there's more needed concerning the topic, and so I start working and try to get a little bit more fuller understanding of where I want to go and what I should preach. So that's what I'm giving you today. Now, three things spiritually the Christian should never have and be right with God. He should not have a perverted view. He shouldn't have a pessimistic view, nor a prideful view. Now, I'm going to take some scriptures, and we'll talk about Israel and the pride of Israel, and later on in the message, but I want you to listen what Mark said here. And when the Lord was talking about a parable, then He comes down in Mark 7:17, and He says, "And when He was entered into the house from the people, His disciples asked Him concerning the parable." Verse 18, "And He saith unto them, Are ye so without understanding also? Do you not perceive that whatsoever thing from without entereth into the man, it cannot defile him?" You see that what the parable was about, amen. "Because it entereth not into his heart, but into the belly, and goeth out into the draught, purging all meats." A natural thing. Mark 7:20. "And He said, That which cometh out of the man, that defileth the man." Mark 7:21. "For from within, out of the heart, men proceed evil thoughts, adulteries, fornication, murders." Verse 22, "Thefts, covetous, wickedness, deceit, lasciviousness, and evil eye, blasphemy, pride." And I'll be dealing with that today. "Foolishness." Verse 23, "All these evil things come from within and defile the man." So that tells me that, listen, the sinner is defiled. Now, he came into this world in sin, and unless God saves him, he'll go out in sin. And you know the awful judgment that awaits those who listen, who will not accept the Lord Jesus Christ as the Savior of the world and be saved from their sin. They split hell wide open. And that's not a joyous thing to preach. It's certainly serious. And I don't want to, listen, I don't want to condemn anybody. You see, it's not my job to condemn people. They're already condemned. Before they can ever get saved. And I've quoted John 3 so many times. "For God so loved the world that He gave His only begotten Son, that whosoever believeth in Him should not perish, but have everlasting life. He that believeth is not condemned, but he that believeth not is condemned already." Why? Because he's not believed on the name of the only begotten Son of God. And so I've given you the scriptures. You see, I'm not condemning people. He's already condemned, the sinner is. What I'm trying to do is just follow the Spirit of God as I preach and bring that knowledge of their own personal sin to that individual. Well, do we sin after we get saved? We certainly do. Amen. We still got the old man and the flesh to deal with. And neighbor, a man say that he hath no sin, he's a liar and the truth's not in him. That's what the Bible says. Well, what is it? It's that new man, that new heart that God puts in us. Amen. And we want to be obedient to the Spirit of God and honor our Savior and our Lord Jesus Christ as risen and seated at the right hand of God. Well, neighbor, here's what I want to get to today now. The national transgression and disaster, the righteous judgment of Israel. In other words, it's coming to pass before our own eyes, before our own existence. And he said it would come to pass. And these things are coming to pass today. And it's before us. And we see it happen. We see about Babylon, amen, spiritual Babylon. We see, listen, what's happening. We see, listen, in this nation, and we see the effect from Rome. We see it all the time, amen. And it's just going to multiply and magnify itself in this nation. Neighbor, we're headed toward what they assume will be world peace. But when they say peace and safety, sudden destruction cometh upon them, amen. 1 Thessalonians, I believe it's 5, chapter 5. Anyhow, notice this now. The national transgressions and the disastrous of the nation Israel and God's righteous judgment. Leviticus 26:14. But if ye will not hearken unto me and will not do all these commandments, and if ye shall despise my statutes, or if your soul abhor my judgments, so that ye will not do all my commandments, but they that ye break my covenant, I also will do this unto you. I will even appoint over you terror, consumption, and the burning ague that shall consume the eyes and cause sorrow of heart. And ye shall sow your seed in vain, for your enemies shall eat it. In other words, Israel has enemies. They're also enemies of God. And let me say to you, the judgment, and they broke the covenant with God. And let me say to you, they've been blinded in part till the fullness of the Gentiles be brought in. I've preached that so many times. But let me give you just a little bit more here. What about the divine intervention? Amen. Well, let's first of all talk about the spiritual humility that is a necessity. Now, Israel one day is going to have to humble himself and receive Christ as the Lord. Amen. As the Messiah. They're going to have to do it, amen. Well, one day they will in the revelation. Job 35, 12 through 15. Dealing with Job now. There they cry, but none giveth answer because of the pride of evil men. There's that pride, amen. Because of the pride of evil men. Surely God will not hear vanity, neither will the Almighty regard it. Although thou sayest thou shalt not see him, yet judgment is before him. Therefore trust thou in him. You see, every sinner is, listen, under and will be judged of God. There is a judgment seat, and we read about that in Revelation chapter 4. And then we see the awful terribleness of the remainder of Revelation that is going to be fulfilled after the church leaves out. Well, Lord help us, amen. Notice this. And he says this, and there they cry, but none giveth answer because of the pride of evil men. Surely God will not hear vanity, neither will the Almighty regard it. Although thou sayest thou shalt see him, yet judgment is before him. Therefore trust thou in him. But now, because it is not so, he hath visited in his anger, yet he knoweth it not in great extremity. Amen. God did not fail to intervene. In other words, there was divine intervention. Job 33 and 16, amen. Then he opened the ears of men and sealeth their instruction. Verse 17, that he might withdraw men from his purpose and hide pride from man. Let me say to you, pride goeth before destruction and a haughty spirit before fall. Watch this. The wicked men, you see, wickedness in this world affects all men. Amen. Psalm 10:4. The wicked, through the pride of his countenance, in other words, his outward appearance and also his outward doing, through the pride of his countenance, will not seek after God. Have you noticed lately, amen, there are very few that are being saved. They're not seeking after God. The power is being slowly, and spiritual conviction is slowly being withdrawn because men have affronted God. Watch this now. The wicked, through the pride of his countenance, will not seek after God. God is not in all his thoughts. And that's true. Psalm 73 is very important, and I'll give you that just in a minute. 73 and 6. Therefore pride compasseth them about as a chain. Violence covereth them as a garment. Proverbs 16:18. Pride goeth before destruction, and an haughty spirit before a fall. We see that pride is, amen. I'm breaking pride down for you now. The P-R-I-D-E. Amen. Pride is personal. Every man has it. Amen. The powerful, it has power over that individual. It is penetrating all the way to the heart. Amen. The reins, its reins are upon men. Amen. It is inward. It destroys. It would be everlasting if not for Christ, the Savior. Amen. That's what happens. And man is, listen, destruction is coming. I want to be delivered, don't you? And Daniel 4, Daniel found out, amen, in Daniel 4:37, that God abases, amen. Oh, yeah, he abases. Watch this now. And so it's important for us to understand, even Daniel the prophet was abased, amen, and certainly Nebuchadnezzar, amen. Now watch this. I want to finish this, and I've preached a little on this before, but I want to go right into Psalm 73 and the people, amen. Verses 1 through 5, we'll find, amen. But here, I don't have time to go through the psalm, to read those. Psalm 73 and 6, listen to this. Therefore pride compasseth them about as a chain. Violence covereth them as a garment. Talking about the nation, amen. Jeremiah has seen affliction, Lamentation 3:7. He hath hedged me about that I cannot get out. He hath made my chain heavy, amen. Let me say to you, there's no heavier chain than, listen, than the flesh and the mental state of men, amen. Oh, it's like a chain. It directs their path, doesn't it? The hope of Israel, Acts 28 and 20. For this cause, therefore, have I called for you, talking about now Paul and talking about in the book of Acts. For this cause, therefore have I called for you to see you and to speak with you, because that for the hope of Israel, I am bound with this chain. Paul is in prison, took him out of commission, amen. And the devil is trying to take every God-called preacher out of commission today. If he's truly called of God, there's a warfare going on that, listen, is spiritual. And let me say to you, even comes down sometimes to the physical. But neighbor, let me say to you, oh, listen now. He was wanting to take Paul out, but listen to this, 2 Timothy 1:16. The Lord give mercy unto the house of Onesiphorus, for he oft refreshed me and was not ashamed of my chain. Amen. Paul is under that chain. Cold and worn and ill, Paul the aged lies in his prison cell, and all of his many companions. Only Luke is with him now. Amen. I don't have time to explain, but see that the what had happened to the Apostle Paul. Amen. Satan will be cast into the bottomless pit. Neighbor, that's the way it's going to be. And let me say to you, oh my God, how that sinners, listen, they're bound with chains, and that chain must be broken. And the only one that can break that chain is God Almighty. And he did it through the cross and through the death, burial, resurrection of the Lord Jesus Christ. And listen, he sat down at the right hand. All power is given to him in heaven and earth. Chains can be an ornament or an obstruction. The breastplate back in the Old Testament and the ephod around the priest's garment, amen, of the priest's garment. Exodus 28, whatever he hinders is a chain. Amen. Let me say to you, sinners are chained to their own desires and to their own destruction. And the only Savior that can save them is the Lord Jesus Christ. Not any man can forgive your condition or your sinful condition. Only God, the man Christ Jesus, can forgive and cleanse you from all sin and all unrighteousness and present you with spotless before God. Amen. And that's the message today. May God richly bless you. May you turn to the Lord Jesus Christ, sinner friend, before it's eternally late. Too late. Saints of God, why don't you praise him every once in a while? Why don't you give him all the glory he deserves? Amen. And we'll see you next week according to God's will. Until next week, may God bless is my prayer.

In one of our southern seminaries, a young man studying the Word of God was asked to define the word grace. Now, this young man had been saved by God's grace, but in his heart he felt that he just didn't have the words to explain what it meant. So he went to his father and said, "Father, tomorrow I must answer this question. Now tell me, just what is the meaning of the word grace?" This father looked at his son a long time, and he said, "Son, a long time ago, down on my knees, God saved me by his grace. But truly, I know only but one answer that I could give, and this is what he said.

man was not quite satisfied with the answer. So naturally, he turned to his mother and said, "Mother, tomorrow I must answer this question, and I'm sure you can help me. Just what is the meaning of the word grace?" His mother looked at her son through tear-dimmed eyes and said, "Son, it's been many years since God saved me by His grace. And through the years, He's kept me by His grace. And son, it's by His grace that I have taught you to be just what you are. But truly, I know only what one answer that I could give. And this is what she said."

this young man pondered these things in his heart, and on the next day returned to class. And the professor said, "Now, son, I'd like for you to stand and tell the class just what the meaning of the word grace is." This young man arose to his feet, and with the Spirit of God in his heart and tears in his eyes, said, "Yes, sir, I think I know the meaning of the word grace." And this is what he said.

scripture. Of course, he knew in his heart what the meaning of the word grace was. But today, he looked over the congregation in astonishment, for a group of young men arose to their feet, and with the Spirit of God in their hearts,

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2: ABC News, I'm Mike Dabusky. Primary elections coming up this week include high-profile races in Alabama, Idaho, Oregon, Pennsylvania, and Georgia. Also in Kentucky, where Republican Thomas Massie is facing a tough primary challenge and increasing criticism from President Trump. Massie is part of a bipartisan chorus of voices now criticizing a proposed fund from the Trump administration, which would be used to finance payouts to those who claim they were wronged by the government. Democratic Representative Jamie Raskin also taking issue with the idea.
3: This is completely unconstitutional, and Congress has got to move to stop it, not just the courts.
2: Another hantavirus case has been confirmed in Canada from one of the passengers aboard that Dutch cruise vessel. Total cases worldwide now sits at 11. And in New York,
4: I'm urging all parties once again to bargain at the table and to get a deal done.
2: Governor Kathy Hochul weighing in on the Long Island Railroad strike, which could affect 250,000 passengers tomorrow. This is ABC News. A jury in Oakland, California is set to start deliberating tomorrow in the case that pits Elon Musk against Sam Altman. The CEO of Tesla is suing Altman, saying he was duped into investing in OpenAI back when it was a nonprofit, when in fact, Musk argues, Altman intended to convert the company into a for-profit enterprise. The stakes are high for both men, with OpenAI expected to go public later this year. And now,
5: the Wall Street Journal reporting that Elon Musk's rocket company is planning to go public on June 12th with what could be the biggest public offering of all time. SpaceX looking to raise as much as $80 billion with the IPO. It comes after Musk recently put his XAI artificial intelligence business under the SpaceX umbrella.
2: ABC's Dave Packer. And another scary incident in Biscayne Bay in Miami. A boat bursting into flames on Friday with two Good Samaritans on a nearby boat rushing in to help the two people who were on board. I'm Mike Dabusky, ABC News.
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8: From the WKRK Forecast Center, I'm meteorologist Matthew Harding. Skies become mostly sunny this afternoon with highs in the upper 80s. Winds will be light from the south. An isolated evening shower or storm, then partly cloudy tonight with lows around 60. Partly to mostly sunny on Monday, highs in the upper 80s. Scattered clouds down to 60 Monday night. Partly sunny on Tuesday with highs in the upper 80s. Turning mostly cloudy Tuesday night, lows around 60.
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1: ABC News, I'm Mike Dubusky. The Trump administration is facing new pushback over a proposed Truth and Justice Commission. That organization would oversee a $1.7 billion fund aimed at financing payouts to people who claim to have been wronged by the government. The move, which hasn't been officially announced yet, would come in exchange for the president dropping his $10 billion lawsuit against the IRS. About 250,000 people could be in for a rough start to the work week tomorrow if the Long Island Railroad strike continues.
2: The walkout starting just after midnight Saturday after months of negotiations between the MTA and unions representing some 3,500 rail workers collapsed.
3: We're just looking for an agreement that ensures our members' standard of living. That's all this is about.
2: The main sticking points? Pay raises between 4.5% and 5%, along with health care costs.
1: ABC's Morgan Norwood at Penn Station. New York Governor Kathy Hochul urging those who can to work from home. This is ABC News. A big win for Bulgaria in the Eurovision Song Contest. The finals happening in Vienna last night. Details from ABC's Wayne Cabot.
4: Dara, maybe a name to remember. She's a singer who just won Eurovision for a very catchy song about self-empowerment. So what is this song, Bangaranga?
5: Chasing perfection in our society right now. It's a huge problem that we got.
4: She's from Bulgaria, marking the first time in the contest's 70-year history that a singer from that Eastern European nation is taking home the top prize. Wayne Cabot, ABC News.
1: And researchers at Trinity College in Ireland say they've discovered what they believe is the oldest surviving English poem in a Latin text in a Roman library. Composed in Old English, Caedmon's Hem is thought to have been written by an agricultural worker in the 7th century. I'm Mike Dubusky, ABC News.
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8: From the WKRK Forecast Center, I'm meteorologist Matthew Harding. Skies become mostly sunny this afternoon with highs in the upper 80s. Winds will be light from the south. An isolated evening shower or storm, then partly cloudy tonight with lows around 60. Partly to mostly sunny on Monday, highs in the upper 80s. Scattered clouds down to 60 Monday night. Partly sunny on Tuesday with highs in the upper 80s. Turning mostly cloudy Tuesday night, lows around 60.
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I'm Greg Goodman. Hope you're enjoying your day with Christian Radio, WKRK.

Christ told Nicodemus in John 3:7, he said, you must be born again. Regeneration is a subject which lies at the very, very base of salvation. And we should be very diligent to take heed that we really, really are born again. For I'm afraid there's many that fancy they are who are not. Please be assured that the name of a Christian is not the nature of a Christian, and that being born in a good Christian land or in a Christian home and being recognized as professing the Christian religion is of no avail whatsoever, unless there be something added to it. The being born again by the power of the Holy Ghost. This great work is so mysterious that human words cannot describe it. The wind bloweth where it listeth, and we hear the sound thereof, but canst not tell whence it come or whither it goeth. So's everyone that is born again. Nevertheless, thank God this great work can be known and felt. Known by the works of holiness and felt by a gracious experience. It's not an operation which a man can perform for himself. A new principle is infused which works in the heart, renews the soul, and affects the entire man. It's not a change of her name, but a renewal of her nature, so that we're not the man that we used to be, but a brand new man in Christ Jesus. To wash and dress a corpse, oh, it's a far different thing from making it alive. You see, man can do the one. Only God can do the other. If we have then been born again, our acknowledgement will be, O Lord Jesus, the everlasting Father, thou art my spiritual parent. If thy spirit had not breathed into me the breath of a new, holy, and spiritual life, I'd have been to this day dead in my trespasses and sins. It's no longer I who live, but Christ who liveth within me. Thank God my life is hid with Christ in God. Oh, may we be well assured of this vital point. For to be unregenerated is to be unsaved, unpardoned, without God, and without hope. But oh, aren't you glad? There's hope. Hid in Christ with God.

0: Hej. Because of that, the only fire that I'll ever feel, because I've been born again, is that I feel in my soul, even now. Bless you, Ray.
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Nothing like a good Southern gospel song to brighten the day, and we've got plenty more coming up right here on Christian Radio, WKRK, serving the mountains of North Carolina, Georgia, and Tennessee.

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1: ABC News, I'm Mike Dabusky. Major primary elections scheduled this week in Georgia, Kentucky, Pennsylvania, and elsewhere. Last night, Louisiana Republican Bill Cassidy conceded his race, the first senator to lose a primary challenge since 2017. A rare variant of Ebola is now being closely monitored in the Democratic Republic of the Congo. So far, at least 80 people are suspected to have died from the illness. Dr. Jean Kaseya, Director General of Africa's Centers for Disease Control and Prevention.
2: We need in Africa to start to say we must manufacture vaccines, medicines that we need, because we cannot on a daily basis when we have an outbreak to be on panic mode. Currently, I'm on panic mode because people are dying. I don't have medicines.
1: And an Air Force base outside Boise, Idaho has been locked down after two planes appear to have crashed in midair. Emergency responders now on the scene. This is ABC News. Getting underway this week, jury deliberations in Elon Musk's high-profile lawsuit against OpenAI CEO Sam Altman. Musk claims Altman tricked him into investing money into the artificial intelligence firm when it was a nonprofit. He then transitioned that company into a for-profit business last year. Rising gas prices amid the ongoing war in Iran are driving up costs at the gas pump. Diesel prices in California now approaching $8 a gallon in that state. Jose Perez, a business owner in Fresno, says he's had to pass some of his extra fuel costs onto his customers.
3: My truck that I have that I use to pull the trailer is 100% diesel. I use my truck also to go buy supplies and stuff for my business.
1: And three people are dead in California after a car plowed into a crowd of people last night, this all taking place in the city of Oakland. Two more people were rushed to the hospital in critical condition. Authorities are now investigating the cause of that crash. I'm Mike Dabusky, ABC News.
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6: From the WKRK Forecast Center, I'm meteorologist Matthew Harding. Skies become mostly sunny this afternoon with highs in the upper 80s. Winds will be light from the south. An isolated evening shower or storm, then partly cloudy tonight with lows around 60. Partly to mostly sunny on Monday, highs in the upper 80s. Scattered clouds down to 60 Monday night. Partly sunny on Tuesday with highs in the upper 80s. Turning mostly cloudy Tuesday night, lows around 60.
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Murphy sits right here in the corner of North Carolina, just a short drive from Georgia and Tennessee. And from here, we're sending Southern gospel music across the mountains on WKRK.

0: Right here in the mountains, faith and community still mean a lot. That's what this music is all about, and that's what you'll hear on Christian Radio, WKRK.
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1: ABC News, I'm Mike Dabusky. The Department of Justice could announce as soon as tomorrow a $1.7 billion fund to finance payouts to those who claim they were wronged by the government. It's part of a proposal to settle President Trump's $10 billion lawsuit against the IRS. Democratic Representative Jamie Raskin of Maryland responding on ABC's This Week.
2: This, of course, is a political grievance fund that Donald Trump can use to pay off his friends. If these people have a valid cause of action, they should bring it to the court like every other American does and use the system of due process and proving things by clear and convincing evidence or preponderance of the evidence, go and prove it. But the idea that Donald Trump can just pass it out like a pardon is absurd.
1: Police in Austin have issued a shelter-in-place order for parts of the city as they work to identify suspects in 10 random shootings today, including two incidents at local fire stations. This is ABC News. A firefighter killed in a lumber mill blaze in Maine on Friday is now being honored.
3: People paying their respects to the firefighter who was killed in a massive fire Friday at a lumber mill. The remains of Andrew Cross was taken on a 45-mile journey to a funeral home to allow first responders and others to honor him. At least 10 other people were injured in that fire, and the cause is still under investigation.
1: ABC's Rhiannon Alley, a record set today at Mount Everest. Sherpa Kami Rita completing a trek to the summit of the tallest mountain on Earth, his 32nd time doing so. He's been making that climb, including as a guide for many years, since the early 1990s. Mount Everest, just over 29,000 feet tall. And the 61st Annual Academy of Country Music Awards get underway tonight in Las Vegas. Megan Maroney is the most nominated artist in total with 8 nods overall. Shania Twain hosts. I'm Mike Dabusky, ABC News.
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6: From the WKRK Forecast Center, this is meteorologist Steve Hamilton. About 60 for the overnight low. We do have a slim chance of a shower or thunderstorm. And then we start off the week with pretty good weather. High pressure will be over our area Monday, so we're getting sunshine. Fairly warm, too. We'll be in the upper 80s. Few clouds on Monday night, low near 60, and then about the same for Tuesday, upper 80s and sunny. Our next big cold front will move in on Wednesday. That'll bring us a really good chance of rain and thunderstorms.

0: If you grew up in the mountains, chances are you grew up hearing music just like this. 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

was a troubled kid in and out of jail. When his daddy said, "This is the last time I'll pay bail." So he enlisted in the army and they sent him to Iraq. He was a different man.

It's amazing how a good song can change the whole mood of your day. And that's what we try to do here on WKRK. Just keep the encouragement coming. That particular song for you may be coming up next.

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That's why we keep the music going right here on Christian Radio WKRK.

Hey, it's Greg Goodman. Southern gospel music has a way of reminding us that no matter what we're facing, there's always hope ahead. More great music is coming up.

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1: ABC News, I'm Chuck Sievertson. 10 random shootings that terrorized folks in Austin, Texas this weekend being investigated, police say, with two of the three people they're looking for now in custody.
2: These individuals are armed and dangerous. They shot four people already today.
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3: At this time, we can confirm that four individuals have been shot. One has sustained serious injury, and the other three minor injuries.
1: No word on the motive or motives. Person in Canada who was on that cruise ship has been confirmed to have hantavirus, worrying doctors and others more than 20 Ebola outbreaks in Congo and Uganda. Dr. Eugene Kaseya, head of Africa's top public health organization.
4: We cannot afford to have this outbreak in many African countries.
1: He says Americans and others should pay attention because the virus can travel with people traveling on planes. Two military jets collided in midair at an air show at an Air Force base outside Boise, Idaho. The military says all four crew members ejected safely. This is ABC News. We get some of these economic snapshots this week, says ABC's Dave Packer.
5: A few closely watched earnings reports that investors use as bellwethers for the economy. Home improvement giant Home Depot reports before the bell Tuesday, and luxury home builder Toll Brothers will report after the close that day. More retail earnings on Wednesday, Home Depot rival Lowe's, as well as Target, and TJ Maxx and Home Goods parent TJX.
1: Our Dave Packer. Tips for getting somewhere on the upcoming Memorial Day weekend from ABC's Ike Ajachi.
6: Going.com says travelers are gravitating toward classic vacation spots. Think Las Vegas, Honolulu, Los Angeles, San Francisco, right here in the Big Apple, with Seattle topping the list as the number one destination this year.
1: Kate Blanchett said the Me Too movement got killed very quickly in Hollywood. She spoke at the Cannes Film Festival in France, saying she does a head count on movie sets and that there's 10 women and 75 men every morning. Chuck Sievertson, ABC News.
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9: From the WKRK Forecast Center, this is meteorologist Steve Hamilton. About 60 for the overnight low. We do have a slim chance of a shower or thunderstorm. And then we start off the week with pretty good weather. High pressure will be over our area Monday, so we're getting sunshine. Fairly warm, too. We'll be in the upper 80s. Few clouds on Monday night, low near 60, and then about the same for Tuesday, upper 80s and sunny. Our next big cold front will move in on Wednesday. That'll bring us a really good chance of rain and thunderstorms.

The message in this music never goes out of style. Faith, hope, and encouragement. That's what we're all about on WKRK.

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1: Take your umbrella with you today. You're going to need it. 100% chance of showers throughout.

Southern gospel music has a way of bringing peace to a busy day. 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

Hey, it's Greg Goodman. If you've been with us for a while today, thank you. And if you just found us on the dial, welcome. 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
1: ABC News, I'm Chuck Sievertson. 10 apparently random shootings that terrorized folks in Austin, Texas this weekend. It caused a shelter-in-place alert, are being investigated, police say, with two of the three people they were looking for in custody.
2: These individuals are armed and dangerous. They shot four people already today.
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3: At this time, we can confirm that four individuals have been shot. One has sustained serious injury, and the other three minor injuries.
1: A person in Canada who was on that cruise ship has been confirmed with hantavirus. African public health officials say there have been more than 20 Ebola outbreaks in Congo and Uganda. A federal mediator ordering both sides back to the negotiations tonight in the Long Island Railroad strike. Two military jets collided in midair at an air show at an Air Force base outside Boise, Idaho. Military says the crews ejected safely. Oil prices are higher. This is ABC News. Dry conditions and high winds bring fire risks through the early part of this week in Southern California, says ABC News forecaster Carly Gomez.
4: And we are still looking at some gusty conditions. They are mostly for our desert spots, areas around Ventura County Mountains, and we're also seeing them around Big Bear. So mountains and deserts is where we're seeing the gusty winds, but also some fire concerns. Could be dangerous throughout tonight as some of the wind gusts peak up to about 60 miles per hour.
1: Some earnings reports this week from Walmart, Home Depot, and others could be economic snapshots. Starting in June, you could buy a piece of SpaceX, says ABC's Dave Packer.
5: The Wall Street Journal reporting that Elon Musk's rocket company is planning to go public on June 12th with what could be the biggest public offering of all time. SpaceX looking to raise as much as $80 billion with the IPO. It comes after Musk recently put his XAI artificial intelligence business under the SpaceX umbrella.
1: Our Dave Packer, Chuck Sievertson, ABC News.
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